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3: 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Nebraska baseball's Dylan Carey has been named the Brooks Wallace Award winner as the nation's top shortstop. The award takes into account combined offensive and defensive performance. Carey batted .353 with 16 doubles and 15 home runs, while also bringing in Big Ten Defensive Player of the Year honors in his senior campaign. Husker softball added a talented two-way player in the transfer portal this weekend. Faith Aragon announced her transfer from New Mexico State to Nebraska on Saturday. With the Lobos last season, Aragon had a record of 21-10 in the circle with an ERA of 2.62. Offensively, she hit .369 and had 26 RBI. Husker track and field earned two top 10 team finishes at the national championships this weekend in Eugene, Oregon. The women's team tied for 8th with 27 points, and the men's team finished 9th with 28 points. And finally, the Husker football team and Husker athletic department are mourning the loss of former assistant coach George Darlington. Darlington was on staff from 1973 to 2002 and is the longest serving coach in Nebraska football history. He was 87. 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

0: Drew Brigo, and he turns on one to left field, sending Lamb back. Goodbye! Three home runs in the frame! The freshman getting in on the fun. Nebraska feasting. 7-0 Big Red.
1: The ball is Hoiberg, the kick out, and the three by Jacobson got it again. The game of the year, the game of the career for Cale Jacobson, 78-75.
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3: Kyle and Coat sounds pretty good.
4: I like that.
3: Kyle and Coat. Kyle Crooks, Matt Cotney, Jessica Cootie on assignment for this week. She'll be back next week. Hour number two of Sports Nightly. Always good to have Matt Cotney in studio before he's in studio a lot, starting September 5th when the Huskers take on Ohio to start a new season with a pre and post and Big Red reaction. And before you know it, we'll have basketball season, but still a long way to get to that point. I did want to touch on this because we talked a little bit in the first hour. We'll touch on Brendan Sorsby, too, because I think it's a very interesting thing. There's a lot of dominoes that are going to fall here in the coming weeks and months to come. But somebody who's a Husker historian like yourself, and I look to you for a lot of the history in this, but I watched the other night, growing up in the New York, New Jersey area, the tri-state area, a lot of Knicks fans, right?
4: Yeah.
3: Win their first title in 53 years. They had the titles in 70 and 73, and there were the doldrums in there, of course. Like James Dolan was the most hated owner in the New York area for many, many years. The Rangers had success. He owns both, the Rangers and the Knicks. But he was the most hated owner in the entire city, maybe in the NBA. And boy, how things change overnight. There's still some boos and things like that. But and then Leon Rose comes in, changes the whole complexion. You put together a team with Jalen Brunson, who nobody thought would turn out to be this. A legitimate, bona fide superstar that took $113 million less than what he potentially could have. To have this year happen, to get a team around him that can win a championship. So let me ask you this. What would it be like here in Lincoln? Because there's a similar angst, right? There's not as many years. There's not as big of a gap between championships. But for Husker football fans, what would it would be like to get back to the mountaintop for football? Just in this area, the hunger for it, and what it would take. We know what it takes, right? Recruiting, resources, all those things. Maybe it's easier in the NBA because resources are weighed a little bit differently. It's not an even playing field in college football. But your thoughts on maybe what would the fan base be like in a playoff or watching a team play in a college football semifinal or a national championship game around here?
4: I moved here to the state of Nebraska in 1995, which it's hard for me to explain what it was like parachuting into Nebraska in the midst of probably the greatest era of Husker football. And I would think if the Huskers won a national championship, Governor Pillen would have to declare the next day a state holiday. And I'm not kidding. Jim Pillen, former Husker football player, I think nobody would go to work after that. We haven't seen anything like that because back in the 90s, no internet to speak of. There was some dial-up internet here and there. No cell phones, no social media. I think that because of everything that's happened, I think that it would bring everybody together. I mean, take a look the other night. 85,000 people for the Savannah Bananas on a night that 20,000-plus watched a College World Series game in the same state. And I think it would bring the state together. So many times when I'm in what I call West Coast Nebraska, they want to remind me, hey, we're here too. You know, I think the one thing Husker football and really all Husker sports, but especially football has done is connect Shadron with Wayne and Falls City with Sydney. But I think it would be unbelievable, you know, seeing the outpouring of love from New York Knicks fans, because I remember watching Clyde Frazier. Mm-hmm. I remember watching Willis Reed as a little boy. And boy, those teams were great. I don't know if I could tell you what it would be like around here. I could tell you the Haymarket, the rail yard would be packed for The police, I don't think, would be able to get people out of there. I mean, people would probably stay there for 2 or 3 days. We probably would have to extend our post-game show to...
3: How long do you think Big Red Reaction would be that night? Do we have the permission to go beyond 11 hours?
4: No, we actually... We've had permission for special serve. I think for an evening kickoff, we'd probably go to 6 o'clock in the morning.
3: Easy, I could see it.
4: Easy. And still have people on hold. I think it would be unbelievable. That's a great question, though.
3: It's just to see a fan base that's hungered like the Knicks are. And I know Husker football fans, again, the gap isn't nearly as large. It was 53 years between championships. And you think of how long certain fan bases have waited for championships. But obviously being around here just a year, but you understand the hunger of what it's going to take. I think the good thing is when you look at the momentum of where this is heading and talk a little bit about recruiting and what Trey Taylor has done in terms of peer recruiting, him getting his fifth star. I think what's such a fun development, too, is him playing high school football here in the state of Nebraska. He's going to play in Omaha at Millard South along with Tay Ellis, four-star wide receiver. And every single day that you look on Twitter, you see the work that Matt Rhule and Keith Williams, who leads up the recruiting efforts. But the amount of guys that they're going to have committed on that 27 class, I know 26 was a smaller group, but it was setting up for what 2027 was going to be. And you know, they're working to flip multiple guys. They just flipped a linebacker from Missouri. They're working to get a four-star in Khalil Taylor that they thought really wouldn't, Nebraska wouldn't have been an option. He's going to have an official visit coming up. They just got another wide receiver commit. I think there's going to be more big news as we go. Now, the big thing, and you know, Coach, is getting these guys to sign on the dotted line, because verbal commitments are one thing, but official commitments are another. But I think from a it starts with a foundational piece. And when you have a five-star undeniable talent, now I know a lot of that conversation we had with Raiola too, right? He was a big time, legacy, obviously. His dad played here and all of that. And there was a lot of hype around him. There's going to be a lot of pressure on a young kid like Trey Taylor, but I think he has the mental fortitude, the physical gifts, and all of that to build out what we hope is going to be a championship contender.
4: So much in today's world of recruiting has to do with a foundational piece. And I'm just going to look at Husker softball. Look at the Kamenzin sisters and look at Farrell, who came here because of Jordy Fromm. You take a look at Trey Taylor, and he is the reason a lot of people want to come to Nebraska in 2027. Now, as you brought up Raiola, you've got to have a little bit of luck in that. Are the evaluations correct? And do you have the right position coach? And are you a good fit? And there are so many things that could and could not happen, but it starts there. And there is a little bit of luck involved, but you got to have dudes at the end of the day. I've said forever, first thing Nebraska has to do is fix the offensive line. And by fix the offensive line is get five dudes and then get five really good dudes behind them, because we haven't had depth in a long time. Well, then it makes it easier when you bring in a five-star quarterback for them to look better. When you're not running for your life, you look a lot better. And so there's been a lot of talk about Nebraska has to stop winning the summer and start winning in the fall. Well, there's a lot of truth to that, but also you can't win in the fall unless you're winning in the summer also. And so I'm very excited about all the great recruiting news we hear, but I think those games in Omaha are going to get a lot of attendance this fall by people who have nothing to do with Omaha high school football.
3: Yeah, I mean, I don't watch a whole lot of high school football, and
4: well, you don't have time. I mean, it just people don't understand how much time we don't have on Fridays.
3: Especially recruiting, I like to stick in the here and now. What is our 2026? What does Anthony Calandria look like? What's the dynamic with TJ Lateef? Our offensive line looks pretty darn good. What does the defense look like with the new DC? There's enough there. There's enough meat on the bone for me to think about, okay, 2027, especially with how quickly a lot of the guys flip and go from school to school. But you look at it right now, according to On3, 16th best class in the country, six blue chip recruits, And Trey Taylor, he's opened eyes this summer in a lot of those elite camps. And this will be a big 7-on-7 Battle of the Boneyard. It's going to be here, second ever Battle of the Boneyard. We'll have somebody from football on this week to talk about it. You can get tickets, go on the website. It's a free event, but I think they want to track how many people go to the event. So you get tickets at Huskers.com. It is the elite of the elite that come here. It's an event presented by Adidas, and I know Trey Taylor will be here. A lot of the top 2027 and beyond players are going to be here playing in that 7-on-7 event, and that's a huge recruiting advantage to have something like that in your backyard.
4: And when you get those top players here with a Trey Taylor, you get them in your backyard, it's a lot easier for them to say, well, wait a minute, maybe I'd like to go to Nebraska. And if you're a fan and you really are, you're not into the Valentino's pizza and you're not into the Runza and you're into the, well, what was our guard tackle split and, you know, why were we playing cover two here? This is your event. It's a good chance for you to see the future of what's coming out there. I just think that watching Trey Taylor play one on none would be worth the price of admission to watch that guy.
3: Yeah. It's exciting, and to see him peer recruit, we've seen him around here, and just how active he is on social media to get guys here. Not just him, but Tay Ellis has been big in peer recruiting, and this is how you build it. And like you said, you have to get tougher at the lines of scrimmage, and I think that's an area that they've done that, especially with this team this year. The strength on paper going in, Code, is going to be their offensive line. As crazy as that sounds with the three transfers they brought in, the returners and Justin Evans and Elijah Pritchett, that's going to be a formidable group. Now, knock on wood with injuries and all that, but they have some depth there. Guys like Gunnar Gatula and Tyler Kanak, who started the bowl game against his old team in Utah. And you just see Preston Taumua. There are a lot of different guys in that room that are eager to see some reps. We know injuries are going to happen, especially in this league. And then you have a group in that backfield at the running back position that I think are eager to prove themselves a little bit. We saw somewhat of that in the bowl game with Mekhi Nelson and Isaiah Mosey. And I think we're going to be really excited to see Jamal Rule. We saw spurts of him in the spring game and what he was able to do. So a lot of different positions that I think we're excited offensively. And there's question marks defensively for sure, but there's a new direction. There's an anchor in the middle that knows this defense in Owen Chambliss, who comes from San Diego State. I think at all three levels, there's areas that they've improved.
4: I think if the offensive line is as good as it, or they play to their potential, I should say, I get very excited about what this offense can do. Because so many people have asked me, who's going to be the starting running back? And I've often said, it shouldn't make a difference if the offensive line does their job. Because then you can run behind that particular group. The offensive line has been so hampered through the years because Teddy Prochaska kept trying to run out there through multiple injuries. And then Turner Corcoran had to play three different positions on the line, and then he would get banged up. So I not only think that we've improved skill-wise, but depth-wise. You know, you named off a number of people who not only provide depth, but have experience. I just am going to spend a lot of time talking about the offensive line early on, because I think the defense, I don't think what we see in week one is going to be what we see in week eight, because it is a new defensive scheme and a lot of new names back there. And I think they'll be better in week eight. But I think the offensive line, because they are a group, they can tell us in week one what we've got.
3: Red zone, I want to see how things change, especially in the red area, turning field goals into touchdowns, empty trips inside the 20 into some points. We saw some turnovers in the red area, the deep red zone inside the 10, inside the 5. How do they find a way now with a mobile quarterback that presents a different way of attacking a defense when the field gets a little bit tighter? Having Anthony Calandra, who would be the presumed starter, I know they'll probably present that there's going to be somewhat of a competition there, which I would imagine there is to a certain extent with TJ Lateef, who they have plenty of confidence in, Danny Kalen, who they have a lot of confidence in, and he comes back here to Nebraska, and certainly we know how injuries take place. You could see either one of those two outside of Calandra see some time. But what does it look like when on third and long, extending plays with your legs with Calandra, getting 8 on a 3rd-and-7, finding a way on a 3rd-down-and-goal from the 5 to weave through the defense and dive in for a touchdown? Just a different areas of this offense that necessarily wasn't a part of it last year. How does a mobile quarterback change the calculus for what this offense is going to look like this year?
4: I think Dana Holgorsen has to be licking his chops because he can look on film to see what Calandria did at the rest of his career. And he can talk to him and say, what do you like on third and goal from the eight? What do you prefer to do? What did you see on this play? And then Dana can start creating types of plays to where, look, if your number one option doesn't work and you check down to number two and it doesn't work, here's how we want you to run. Don't just spasmatically run out there. I do think the Huskers will be better in the red zone just because Raiola was more of a pocket passer, was not inclined to run. I think Calandria is not afraid to make things happen with his legs. And that's a lot of the reason why he's here.
3: Yeah, and, you know, Raiola did limit turnovers, right? He was sacked a bunch. So Calandria, his history would tell you he's turned it over a little bit.
4: That's
3: so Raiola
4: problem,
3: did
4: yeah.
3: not, too.
4: Yeah.
3: So you got to make sure you're not giving the ball to the other team as well. We did get a text in from Carol. Says, Matt doesn't know it, but I believe he was born the same day as my date of birth, March 23rd.
4: Yes.
3: Though my date of birth is likely a few years before his. Regardless, he's in good company. I would have congratulated him on that day, but I was a bit late. Better late than never, as the old saying goes.
4: Carol, I love you already. March 23, it is you and me, former Cincinnati Bengals kicker Horst Muehlmann from the 1970s.
3: I know Horst very well.
4: And, yeah, we're Aries, and Amy Williams, Husker women's basketball coach, birthday is the day before that. She is
3: really
4: March 22. And while we're talking about birthdays, to do happy birthday to dual sport athlete Kennedy Williams from okay. Husker softball and Husker women's basketball, and to volleyball middle blocker Andy Jackson, celebrating a birthday today. And I've now turned it into the Huskers Radio Network Morning Zoo.
3: You have all the birthdays in the back of your mind. We will have the pop culture segment. We're going to do that next.
4: Oh, boy.
3: We're going to talk a little World Cup coming up in segment three. There's a few more things that we want to get into. So we'll dive around pop culture with Camden Cohn next. 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
10: 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Kyle and Coat here with you on a Monday night in June on Sports Nightly. And joining us here at the dais is the host of our pop culture segment. We still don't have a name for it yet. We are working on it. Camden Cohn joins us now. Before we get to all of the great stories outside of sports, or at least outside of Husker sports, and as we dive into pop culture, I guess Savannah Bananas is a huge part of pop culture now. They were here at Memorial Stadium. They were at Haymarket on Thursday. Completely sold out, 85K at Memorial Stadium on Saturday. How was the event? You were there.
11: Yeah, it was. I'd say it was entertaining. There was a lot going on.
10: A lot of sing-alongs?
11: There were plenty of sing-alongs. Like I said, baseball almost felt like the sideshow to it because there was always constantly something happening.
10: Uh-huh.
11: Like there's baby races and there was people filming
12: TikTok. The
11: baby
12: race against the turtle was my favorite.
11: That was
12: my favorite, yeah,
11: that was my favorite part. Yeah.
10: And, Coat, you watched it on ESPN, too, because
12: yeah,
10: they play
12: it
10: on tape delay.
12: Yeah.
10: It was on TikToks. YouTube, too. It was live on YouTube, so I watched some of it.
12: Yeah.
10: I walked around Haymarket because I wanted to see what when it's a full Memorial Stadium, what around the stadium looks like, what
11: Pseudo
10: the parking situation looks like. Mm-hmm. So that's sort of what I was doing. I could hear the PA from my patio, from my apartment. So now it was cool and really good event, and it sounds like it went really well. And I know athletics learned a lot from the Zach Bryan and the weather situation that they went through there, and operations and events. Great job to everybody involved, and I know a lot of people had a lot of fun. All right, Camden, now it is time for our unnamed pop culture segment. Maybe it'll just be called unnamed pop culture segment.
11: Maybe we'll have a name by the time it's done. We'll see. But we're going to stick with the bananas. We just brought up the tortoise race against the baby.
12: Yeah.
11: So I'm just going to throw this out there. What's the fastest animal that you think that you could beat in a race?
10: Well, if I were Damon Benning, I would say a cheetah.
11: Cheetah.
10: He said he ran 36 miles an hour.
11: I remember that. We're like, there's no way.
12: So is that my current age?
10: No, it'll be prime coat.
11: We can do prime.
10: Prime coat.
12: So back when I was in the Navy, when I was at boot camp,
10: I'm not beating a deer.
12: Yeah. I'm going to say a zebra.
11: Zebra. Okay.
12: Yeah. I'm gonna go zebra.
10: I want to.
11: So now we gotta look it up. See how fast.
10: How
11: zebra
10: fast
11: is.
10: Do zebra run?
12: Well, I'm gonna say a highly agitated zebra, who is motivated to move. Yeah,
11: I'm lion is
10: 35 to 40 miles an hour, coach.
12: Okay, I'm going to change my answer.
10: I think I'm going to. I would do like one of those really snorty dogs, like a pug or a bulldog. I think I could beat. I could beat that breed of
11: because your strides
10: dog.
11: Would be longer.
10: Yes.
11: Right?
10: They would. They would be out of breath.
11: Yep.
10: I would go with like a bulldog or a pug or something like that.
12: Okay, so I'll throw a zebra out the window and I'll go with a rooster.
11: Okay. A rooster. I like that one.
10: Okay. Yeah, I would say zebras, by the way, can get up to 55 miles an hour.
12: Oh, come on. Not the zebras I've seen, apparently.
10: Let's see how fast. Yeah, roosters are about up to 9 miles an hour.
12: Oh, yeah. Back in my Navy days in boot camp, I think I could have topped out at about 11, maybe. Yeah.
10: I think you could easily beat a rooster. Yeah. I think we have to find some
11: happy medium between the zebra and the rooster.
10: I would give a dog that has trouble breathing.
11: Fair enough. We'll take it. So I thought that was a good one.
12: That was great, Cameron.
11: Chris brought up this one. Okay, so the Knicks just won the NBA Finals. We just talked about that. Mm-hmm. But he said, if you could build your own starting five, but it had to be made up of fictional characters from movies, who would be your starting five?
12: Well, it wouldn't be anybody off the Monstars, I can tell you that.
11: No,
12: because
11: they're
12: losers. They're a bunch of losers.
10: Monstars.
12: Jimmy Chitwood would definitely be in my starting five.
10: Does it have to be like basketball movies?
11: No,
10: like
11: no, it could characters? Be like any movie.
12: But are we talking about? We're so you're playing an NBA start, game? Is that
11: they're,
12: it?
11: They're playing basketball, but it
10: so
11: doesn't have
10: I
11: to
10: could,
11: be a basketball
10: I can have like
11: movie.
10: Superman running the point.
11: Sure.
12: Oh,
11: yeah. Right. Like they're playing basketball, but it can be like any.
12: Okay, my point guard is underdog.
10: He's, okay.
12: Yeah.
10: Underdog.
12: Underdog. Yeah. Did you guys remember Underdog from back in the day? When you're a kid, did you ever watch Underdog?
10: Is that the cartoon?
12: Yeah.
10: The dog? The dog like this.
12: Yeah, that's him. Underdog, yeah.
10: Was he very very athletic?
12: Well, he could fly.
10: Oh, well, that's good. So can Superman, though.
12: Yeah, well, yeah, but Underdog, I think, a lot like Brunson, is diminutive. And so he causes you a lot of problems. Yeah. Then.
11: And if he can fly.
12: Yeah, so we have him from other movies. I think... Or could it be from TV shows?
11: Because sure,
12: I think
11: we can do the same thing.
12: Walker, Texas Ranger. I think he would.
10: Chuck Norris?
12: I think he would be my Dennis Rodman enforcer in the middle. Yeah, I think we would have him.
10: How about Bane playing the power forward?
11: Oof.
10: We could do a collective start.
11: That's what I mean. Five for each is kind of bad, but.
10: I think Bane playing the power forward.
12: That would be amazing. Well, either him or Mr. T.
11: What about like Godzilla? You throwing Godzilla in there?
10: Godzilla, that'd be...
12: Well, I think probably like Daryl Dawkins, he would tear down the backboard and then we couldn't... It'd be 2-0 and that'd be the end of the game, probably. Wow, that's... probably then I'd probably take Sidney Sweeney to distract the other team.
10: No,
12: stand her in the corner. Say that's our three-point shooter.
11: That seems valid.
12: Yeah, so there you go.
10: Harry Potter on a broom on the wing.
11: Yeah.
10: He worked good in transition.
11: Yeah.
10: Harry Potter.
11: It'd be pretty quick up
12: the court. Who would you rather have on that broom, the Wicked Witch of the West, or would you rather have Harry Potter?
10: Yeah, probably the Wicked Witch.
12: Yeah, we're talking the old...
10: Who would want to guard E.T. one-on-one, by the way?
12: Well,
10: I wouldn't want to touch him.
12: Well, if we're talking that, Tasmanian Devil.
11: Yeah, that's
12: true. I mean, that, to me, that's the guy that you would have.
10: Yeah. You spin to the basket. Well, we gave you a mishmash of characters. There.
11: You can build your own starting five and bench out of those.
10: We'd go 82-0.
11: You'd have to.
12: I got to tell you, it's the only time I've ever had Underdog and Sidney Sweeney in the same conversation.
10: that was an interesting one.
11: That's what we aim for.
12: A stretch.
11: All right, another one. Last night, there was a UFC fight at the White House, and last year, Major League Baseball played a game at Bristol Motor Speedway. Mm-hmm. Where would you want to see a sporting event played if it had to be somewhere that wasn't a traditional sports venue for that sport? So, like, even the Bananas here at a football stadium, like, something like that.
12: Well, you know, there's been a lot of NHL events in Major League stadiums, and there have been basketball games played on aircraft carriers, so I don't know about that. I would like to see a swimming event in the Marianas Trench.
11: Okay.
12: So NCAA swimming championships, we're going to run the 200-meter freestyle out in the ocean. Sharks, you know, all protoplasm, all that stuff out there. Yeah, jellyfish. I think that's what I'd like to see.
10: Something like Mount Rushmore. Could you use something in Mount Rushmore with, like, the backdrop of Mount Rushmore?
11: I'm sure you can do it with a backdrop of Mount Rushmore.
12: Well, like rifle. Do you think you could do
10: rifle?
12: I think
10: that'd be my answer.
11: Well, you should set it up for the Nebraska team, right? We have a good rifle team, right?
12: Yeah, we'll be usually great rifle team. Yeah, that's what we should do.
11: Okay, that's all I got for today, guys. That was fantastic. So unless you got something else to bring up,
10: honestly, that was fantastic.
12: We need a name for that, though.
11: We do.
12: Yeah, I think we need.
11: I'll say people can text in answers.
10: Name in it. We need a
11: open to everything.
10: We need some imaging with Camden's name in it. I mean, kind of spruce this thing up a little bit. Sure.
12: Can't you get Josh to like produce something for the start of that?
11: Once we come up with an answer for him.
10: Josh produces everything. So we'll get him on his
12: If I come up with a name, then we can produce.
11: Yes, then from there we can.
12: Okay.
11: So we got
10: Carol texted us, by the way, a rooster without the assist of his flapping wings. You betcha.
12: Let me tell you what. Carol, we are not going to give anybody an idea for me chasing a rooster at half court during a Husker women's basketball game.
10: I think you just gave us the idea.
12: We're not going to give marketing any ideas about what we could and could not do there. They used to do the kiss cam. I don't know. Yeah. They did it. You know, you're not paying attention. They used to put me and Grish on kiss cam.
10: Oh, yeah.
12: I finally had to tell marketing, we're not doing it.
10: Just a little peck on the cheek.
12: Coming to us. It's never happened. Stop doing it. I don't know if they kept doing the kiss cam or not, but yeah. That was a bad idea by marketing.
10: Love it. Camden, good stuff, my friend.
11: Thank you. You're
10: really bringing it. Again, this is something I wanted every single night. Jess put the kibosh on it. So we will have tomorrow, we'll have trivia with Christopher Sullivan Diaz.
12: I'm looking forward to that.
10: Maybe we'll get Matt in on something, create a segment for him, and... Yeah. You guys are like the only three people left here in studio.
11: For the summer right
10: now. Sports Nightly. So before we get some of the other interns in here, Camden, good stuff, my friend.
11: Thank you.
10: Still have more of the show coming up. Christopher Sullivan Diaz will join us, talk a little bit about the World Cup because he's been following it. So I just want to get some of the bullet points from the World Cup, what we should be watching, especially with Team USA. Softball picked up a transfer recruit that signed. Well, you know, Dylan Carey, the Brooks Wallace Award for the top shortstop in the country. We're actually going to have Will Bolt on the show, I believe, tomorrow. It's confirmed he'll be in studio tomorrow, so we'll get a chance to wrap up the entire baseball season, which was a magical one for sure. We'll continue on the show right after this.
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10: 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A couple of texts coming in from our guy Shane, who I found out is Dr. J and Carney a couple weeks ago. I did not make the correlation, and I got ripped for it. He texts, Matt Coney equals Rocky chasing chickens.
12: Wow. If you can't catch a chicken. Yeah. That's a good one, Shane.
10: And then he says, Coney can catch grease lightning, and he sent a YouTube link in the text. So,
12: right now, I can't catch a cold. My speed is out the window right now.
10: Matt Coney, voice of Husker women's basketball. Of course, we'll hear him all over the airwaves on the Football Network once football kicks off in September. To my left, we have Christopher Sullivan Diaz, who we're putting at work tonight because I just wanted to get a vibe of the World Cup. I was watching some of it. Team USA beat up Paraguay, who I was told was probably the worst team in the World Cup. Would I have that correct? Or is there somebody worse?
27: You could say
10: Curacao. Are they bottom wrong?
27: You could say Curacao after that Germany match. Okay. Losing 7-1 is never great, but I think that it's oversold how bad Paraguay is, considering who they built, who they beat to qualify for the World Cup. They had beaten Brazil and Uruguay, who are two of the best teams in South America, two of the best World Cup teams, period. And having to qualify is a battle in and of itself. We only get so many spots, and they're probably one of the best qualification stories going into the World Cup. And this was a match that people thought was going to be a 2-1, but, you know, the U.S., I couldn't recognize them. I didn't think that they were going to be as good as they were, but they come out looking like Spaniards. They're batting the ball around. They're comfortable with possession, and they're actually attacking. There's not just one player that can score goals like Landon Donovan back in those 90s teams. You got Balogun, you got Pulisic facilitating it. It's amazing.
10: Have you, what are our thoughts, and Coach, you can hop in on this, on Landon Donovan's hair now? He's got a full head of hair.
12: Okay. As a guy who went to high school with Brad Pitt.
10: Did you really?
12: Did you not know that?
10: No. Yeah.
12: How long have you known me?
10: You've never told me that.
12: Went to high school. Brad Pitt.
10: Were you friends?
12: Oh, yeah. He was a year ahead of me. I was better friends with Doug, his brother, who was 2 years behind me, and then his sister Julie.
10: Imagine being Doug Pitts. That's a different life, huh?
12: Doug's a really good softball player, by the way. But no, he reminds me of Brad Pitt's hair. That when I saw him on TV, I'm like, I thought Ocean's 11 was 25 years ago, but That hair, I'm not a big fan.
10: Coney was friends with Brad Pitt, and I just know this now.
12: Well, you know, we need to go get some cookies and butter milk.
10: Yeah.
12: Give the Matt Coney story.
10: So where were you when Fight Club came out? What was your...
12: You know, I'll tell you this. I moved to Beatrice, Nebraska in 1995, And I'm driving the U-Haul down the main street, and there's one movie theater in Beatrice, and it says Morgan Freeman, Brad Pitt, 7. And I was like, that's a guy throwing spit wads in the lunchroom. It's not a guy who should be on. Now, he's a good guy.
10: Was he a good guy in high school?
12: Yeah, he was very popular with the women. But how would you like to be the musical director of the school musical, and you choose your son over Brad Pitt for the lead in the school play?
10: What's that? What's the other kid doing now?
12: Probably time. I mean, no, that's a true story.
10: Man, that's a very, what was the name of the high school?
12: Kickapoo High. Kickapoo Steve High. Warren, former Husker, Kickapoo High.
10: Yeah. Kickapoo High. Kickapoo.
12: Springfield, Missouri.
10: Boy, there's a lot of, and we're just getting started on the week, Chris.
12: Yeah.
10: There's a lot of the onion.
12: I just ambushed your World Cup. Okay, let me ask you
10: this. Yes, please.
27: Yeah.
12: Cape Verde, which I don't think most people can find on a map, was supposed to get blown out by Spain today, and they drew, and the Cape Verde fans were marching through the airport singing like they had won. How big in the history of the World Cup was that draw?
27: I can't think of a bigger draw. I mean, I'm Costa Rican. The only draw I can think of that's more monumental was 2014, where Costa Rica managed to draw against England and move on in a shootout, which is unheard of. I mean, if anybody else is Costa Rican, text in.
10: Maybe Carol's Costa Rican.
27: Maybe.
10: I don't know.
27: Costa Rican Carol?
10: Yeah.
27: We have a lot of Carols in Costa Rica.
10: There you go.
27: But, yeah, I think that that is probably going to be the biggest story of the World Cup so far. The only way I could see that, you know, even being remotely untrue in the next few weeks is if Argentina manages to get grouped. And that's just not something I see happening. And Spain is probably going to have their back to the wall going into the rest of group play from now on out.
12: Is Germany and Spain your favorites?
27: No. I think that Spain was a little overhyped going in, not just due to the fact that they have some of the best players, but I think that the Netherlands were probably my favorite team going into the World Cup, considering how well they overperform year in and year out. They have a really great talent class right now. They've probably got their golden generation as it is.
12: They have a lot of people from Ajax, the Netherlands. Anybody?
27: Yeah.
12: They do? Okay.
10: Oh, we do have some breaking news, by the way.
12: I just saw that.
10: Brendan Sorsby and Texas Tech are mutually parting ways. Pete Nakos reports that is a real report. So we appreciate the World Cup talk.
27: Yeah, let's cut this.
10: But just final thing. Quick scouting report, Australia on Friday. That'll be the matchup.
27: The Socceroos are tough. Turkey was not a team that you could turn your nose at. And it's going to take a lot for the U.S. to turn up and get some goals in that one.
10: Okay. Interesting matchup,
12: good job, Chris.
10: You're our guy for the World Cup.
27: Hey,
10: so
27: I'll be you
10: got the Costa Rica
27: month.
10: Shirt on and everything. He's a White Sox fan. So
27: almost
10: he's,
27: equals.
10: He's got a lot. He's got a lot good he's job. Got to deal with nowadays. Christopher Sullivan Diaz, great stuff on the World Cup. We'll break down this final segment of the show coming up. Brendan Sorsby and Texas Tech. Mutually parting ways, Pete Nakos reports from On3. So we'll wrap up the show and talk about that. Come on back. 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
3: Final segment of the show for tonight, Kyle Crooks and Matt Cotney. We had breaking news at the end of the last segment, the saga for Brendan Sorsby, as my mic just broke. That's more breaking news. This is like the third time this has happened, Cote, with this mic.
4: This is you?
3: We got nuts and bolts flying all over the place here.
4: In that Southern education you had, didn't they have preventive maintenance on equipment?
3: I can't do anything outside of talking to a microphone, so you're asking too much. But Brendan Sorsby and Texas Tech have parted ways. According to Pete Nakos of On3, Texas Tech has called a team meeting to break this news if the team hasn't seen so already. Brendan Sorsby is applying for the NFL supplemental draft, sources tell On3 as well. So there's, again, I think the heat, it was getting too hot in the kitchen for Texas Tech. Just the more that you saw, you know, first it was the Texas Attorney General coming out and essentially threatening the Big 12.
4: Yes.
3: Hey, you can't take action on Texas Tech. And then all the other Attorney Generals, three different Attorney Generals, come out and telling the Big 12 to call their bluff. And Big 12 was pretty adamant that they wanted to sanction Texas Tech, whether it was financially or not letting them play in the Big 12 championship game. And the pressure was just intensifying and growing. And the NCAA was appealing the decision to try and go after Texas Tech as well and get the ruling, the injunction, overturned. And here we are. Brendan Sorsby looks like he will not play another down of college football.
4: This is interesting because from what I read earlier today, is that even if Sorsby said he wanted to enter the NFL draft, he can't right now because he petitioned a court to make him eligible to play college football. And if you are eligible to play college football, you are ineligible for the NFL draft. So he's going to have to look at those legal wranglings. Someone may have to make a decision, but so many things happened today. The NCAA filed an appeal, the official appeal, and asking for an emergency ruling before football season starts on that lower court Texas ruling. Mm-hmm. As you mentioned, Utah's attorney general and governor and Kansas's attorney general and governor came out today with very strongly worded letters urging the Big 12 to come out. And then the big one was the Big 12 in a multi-page document.
3: It's like 47 page document.
4: Yeah, multi-page document, pretty much. And I think as much as saying, okay, you're calling our bluff, Texas Tech and Cody Campbell. Mm-hmm. I think this is a lot to do with Cody Campbell, who's had some very strong things. And I think the cooler heads prevailed in the Texas Tech camp and the Brendan Sorsby camp to say, what are we trying to do here? This does not have the ending here that we want, even if we win any kind of court of appeals. Can you imagine if Brendan Sorsby stepped onto a field? You know, the protesters that would be there, the lawsuits. So I think this is the first step towards some sanity for everything, and that college sports has needed some sanity badly lately.
3: Yeah, it took an issue like this to unify what has been unable to be unified in college sports. Yeah. Everyone coming together on one issue, and it took something as ridiculous as letting somebody who placed bets on his own team being able to play for everybody to step back and finally say, hey, we're actually, outside of Texas Tech, on the same page on something for the first time. And I didn't even see this until right now, but about 50 or so minutes ago, Ross Dellinger tweeted out that Michigan canceled a volleyball match against Texas Tech. Sort of a similar edict that we saw with Georgia and here at Nebraska, not willing to schedule Texas Tech because of this ruling. So you saw more and more schools become emboldened with, you know, the public, sort of the way that this has played out in public, where everyone kind of felt a little bit more emboldened to be against Texas Tech. And now you wonder, Texas Tech, where do they go from here?
4: That's the big question, is how much damage has Texas Tech done perception-wise? How much damage have they done among their peers? You know, we've changed conferences here at Nebraska, and so there's been a lot of give and take. But at the end of the day, you still schedule games against other schools. And if schools are unwilling to schedule you because last year you were willing to let somebody who bet on games play, this could have multiple years of impact. And I wonder if this puts in jeopardy some of the senior administration in Lubbock. This story is not done, but I think we've taken the first step towards some sanity here.
3: Yeah, no doubt about it. So big news, Brennan Sorsby and Texas Tech, they have parted ways, and Brennan Sorsby

0: We're going to have Will Bolt in studio tomorrow, the head baseball coach here for Nebraska, put a bow on what was a historic season for Nebraska baseball. We'll touch more on this Sorsby stuff, of course, Husker sports. A lot to talk about tomorrow, and we'll do so at 6 o'clock. Join us then.
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0: It's Metallica on Nebraska's Rock Station 94 Rock, and that's kind of stuff you're going to hear on 90s at noon. 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I've got your NCN AccuWeather forecast and Bon Jovi coming up.
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4: Destructive winds is just deadly.
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5: Like 2008.
6: What?
5: Where? At the Johnny Carson Theater.
6: In Norfolk?
5: Yeah.
6: Well, who's performing?
5: Charlie Behrens is the headliner this year.
6: 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I see his videos all the time. He's hilarious.
5: Right? They're also bringing in Bluebird Improv with Matt Walsh and a bunch of other funny improvisers.
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6: Norfolk, Nebraska.
5: 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You can buy tickets there, see their full lineup, even check out who's performed in the past.
6: Huh. You know, they really should publicize this festival more.
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0: 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Partly cloudy sky tonight, low around 54. Mostly sunny for you tomorrow with a slight chance of late afternoon showers, high near 82. And partly cloudy tomorrow night with a chance of showers, low around 64 degrees.
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This year's rodeo is June 26th through the 28th. And entertainers on the 27th are Luke Mills, Zach John King, and headliner Tyler Brady. So come on over and get your tickets.

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0: 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Partly cloudy sky tonight, low around 54. Mostly sunny for you tomorrow with a slight chance of late afternoon showers, high near 82. And partly cloudy tomorrow night with a chance of showers, low around 64 degrees.
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Creed on Nebraska's Rock Station 94 Rock. Robert Palmer, Addicted to Love. Right before that, here on your Monday evening, I've got Tesla, Styx, Oasis, and more coming up right now. It's the Firm.

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0: 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That or their rockness. 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
4: Great country or what? 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
4: Today we celebrate the birthday of my friend Brad Gillis, the lead guitarist of Night Ranger. He's also accomplished a lot of other things.
6: Like what?
4: Well, let me tell you about it. So right before Night Ranger was assigned a record deal, Brad took over for Bernie Torme in Ozzy's band after Bernie had initially taken Randy Rhoads' slot. Brad toured with the Oz Band for hundreds of dates and even recorded the live CD Speak of the Devil. But when Ozzy asked Brad to join permanently, he declined and went back to Night Ranger. Interesting choice, but Rudy Sarzo says Ozzy was really mean to Brad, a side effect of his mourning for Randy, which may have been the real reason he left. Hey, you think? Now, Brad first met his fellow Night Ranger bandmate Jack Blades when they were in the funk rock band Rubicon in 1978. Brad says the biggest moment for him during that time was when they played Cal Jam 2. Hey, I remember you guys. That wasn't metal. A few years back, I ran into Brad at the M3 Festival, and he told me about his TV and film scoring career, which I knew nothing about. Apparently, his company, MusicalMansion.com, provides custom musical content for TV networks like Fox and ESPN, game shows like The Price is Right, and video games, including Guitar Hero and Grand Theft Auto. All that cash flow, and he didn't even buy me a cup of coffee. You bastard! All right, here's a song that Gillis co-wrote with Jack Blades, and it is one of my all-time favorites. What a great song. This is You Can Still Rock in America on your Daily House of Hair.

0: Yes, you can still rock in America with a little help from friends like moi. That's Night Ranger on your daily House of Haircut. Happy BJ Brad Gillis. 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I'm Dee Snider reminding you once again, if it ain't metal, it's crap! See you tomorrow.
1: Hey, you going to the Comedy Festival this year?
2: The what?
1: The Great American Comedy Festival.
2: What's that?
1: The festival they have every year that honors Johnny Carson?
2: Every year? Since when?
1: Like, 2008.
2: What?
1: Where? At the Johnny Carson Theater.
2: In Norfolk?
1: Yeah.
2: Well, who's performing?
1: Charlie Behrens is the headliner this year.
2: Charlie Behrens? I see his videos all the time. He's hilarious.
1: Right? They're also bringing in Bluebird Improv with Matt Walsh. And a bunch of other funny improvisers.
2: That's a pretty cool lineup.
1: And they bring in a bunch of other nationally known comics. They have a world-class magic and comedy show, and the adults-only late show at the District Event Center.
2: And this is in Norfolk?
1: Yeah.
2: Norfolk, Nebraska.
1: Yes. 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
2: Huh. You know, they really should publicize this festival more.
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7: 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Partly cloudy for the rest of the night, low around 54. Tomorrow, mostly sunny with a slight chance of late afternoon showers, high near 82. And tomorrow night, partly cloudy with a chance of showers, low around 64 degrees.
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Led Zeppelin on the way right now. It's Motley Crue.

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Let's go ahead and keep it going with Def Leppard on 94 Rock. Somewhere.

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1: Really? I'm missing it? Okay, gotta go.

Grand Funk Railroad on Nebraska's Rock Station 94 Rock. Guns N' Roses right before that here in the final hour of your Monday evening. Ben Keller hanging out here with you. I've got Journey, Poison, and more coming up right now. What would you say for some Dave Matthews Band?

0: 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I've got Green Day, Poison, and your weather all coming up.
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0: 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Partly cloudy for the rest of the night, low around 54. Tomorrow, mostly sunny with a slight chance of late afternoon showers, high near 82. And tomorrow night, partly cloudy with a chance of showers, low around 64 degrees.
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Poison right before that here on your Monday, or what's left of it anyway. Hey, make sure you check out the lineup of live music for Greenlight Great Night at 94rock.fm. I'll give you more details of what's happening in a bit. Right now, let's go ahead and keep going. It's Triumph on 94 Rock.

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sure you tune in tomorrow and every Tuesday for Time Machine Tuesdays here on 94 Rock. We recall events like news, movies, and sports of a particular year, then play the number one song from that day in that year, and it's brought to you by Norfolk Hometown. I've got AC/DC, Toad the Wet Sprocket, more coming up right now. 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It's Nobody's Fool, Cinderella on 94.

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It's a 94 Rock Block. You stay classy, Northeast Nebraska.

0: 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And coming up for you on Thursday, it's karaoke at the Fifth Street Tavern at 9 o'clock. 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
3: 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Mostly sunny for your Tuesday with a high near 82. Scattered showers also possible with northwest winds around 10. Gusts as high as 15 miles per hour. For tonight, partly cloudy, low getting down to around 64 degrees.
4: 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It's science.
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I'm a cowboy. On a steel horse I ride. And I'll make it through this 94 rock block. Dead or alive.

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0: 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I don't break, but I block. I don't stop, but I rock. What am I?
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3: Destructive winds is just deadly.
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2: 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Mostly sunny for your Tuesday with a high near 82. Scattered showers also possible with northwest winds at around 10. Gusts as high as 15 miles per hour. For tonight, partly cloudy, low getting down to around 64 degrees.
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5: 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You know, they really should publicize this festival more.
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7: 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Mostly sunny for your Tuesday with a high near 82. Scattered showers also possible with northwest winds at around 10. Gusts as high as 15 miles per hour. For tonight, partly cloudy, low getting down to around 64 degrees.
8: 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You may continue rocking. Thank you for your cooperation.
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4: Destructive winds is just deadly.
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10: 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Mostly sunny for your Tuesday with a high near 82. Scattered showers also possible with northwest winds at around 10. Gusts as high as 15 miles per hour. For tonight, partly cloudy. Low getting down to around 64 degrees.
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3: Destructive winds
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7: 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Mostly sunny for your Tuesday with a high near 82. Scattered showers also possible with northwest winds at around 10. Gusts as high as 15 miles per hour. For tonight, partly cloudy, low getting down to around 64 degrees.

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2: 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Mostly sunny for your Tuesday with a high near 82. Scattered showers also possible with northwest winds around 10. Gusts as high as 15 miles per hour. For tonight, partly cloudy, low getting down to around 64 degrees.

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3: Destructive winds is just deadly.
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6: 55 degrees at 6:11, partly sunny, 82 today. Good morning. Welcome to a Tuesday. Thank you both for listening. Mookie in the Morning, Holly Weird Minute, Tea Time with the T-Man coming up. And we'll talk with Tommy Haar from the A&E show, Zombie House Flipping. 94 Rock.

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0: 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And this coming Father's Day, give the dad in your life what he really wants. Solitude.
1: Oh, but what about the...
0: Nope, I'm good.
1: Oh, but I thought we could take the kids to the park and you...
0: That's why we got the swing set in the backyard. Let them play with that.
1: Are you sure?
0: Yep, I'm sure. So remember, this Father's Day, give him what he really wants. 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
1: Okay, if...
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0: Time for 94 Rock News. Let's get the latest from the NCN newsroom. Authorities say one person has been killed after a weekend crash in northeast Nebraska. The Pierce County Sheriff's Office reports that 45-year-old Jesse Rogge was killed in the crash along Highway 20 east of Osmond. Authorities say Rogge was reported missing on Sunday. Sheriff's officials say his motorcycle was located Sunday evening. He was pronounced dead at the scene. Pierce County Sheriff's officials report that Rogge was not wearing a helmet. The Norfolk City Council gave final approval Monday to an ordinance authorizing the establishment of entertainment districts within the city and setting regulations and procedures for their operation. It passed on a 6-2 vote. The district will not designate a specific location as an entertainment district. However, it creates an opportunity for businesses to apply and establish a district in a designated area under the approval of the City Council. River Point Creative District Director Kara Weander-Gaster says after approval, businesses are allowed designated areas to host entertainment events and shared public gatherings under rules established by the city.
5: That is why the council has so much authority, flexibility, I should say, in establishing what these look like, you know, what's required, what isn't required, is because Norfolk's going to be different than Fremont or Albion or something like that. And so it really is a local decision for you all to make as to what that looks like and what protocols are necessary to allow this if you choose to do that.
0: Supporters of the district say it allows for more entertainment opportunities in the community while encouraging local businesses to work together. Opponents argued there had not been enough community discussion surrounding the proposal and expressed concerns about the potential enforcement of alcohol-related regulations within the district. Congressman Mike Flood recently took to the House floor to recognize a Northeast Nebraska attorney after decades of service to his community. Flood honored Madison County Attorney Joseph Smith, highlighting a career that spans more than four decades. Smith joined the county attorney's office in 1984, served as acting county attorney in 89, and was elected to the position in 1990.
6: Whether prosecuting cases, mentoring deputy attorneys, or his role serving neighboring Antelope County, Smith's leadership and dedication have strengthened Nebraska's justice system and have benefited countless communities.
0: Smith served nine full terms as Madison County Attorney. Flood also praised his commitment to public safety and communities across Northeast Nebraska. Mike Flood is the owner of Flood Communications, which includes this station. That's your latest in news. For more, visit newschannelnebraska.com.
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0: 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Soak up some of that vitamin D, i.e. sunshine. Partly sunny, 82 today, low of 63 tonight. Sunny, windy, and 85 tomorrow. Right now, 55 Hollywood Minute Tea Time with the T-Man coming up. And next hour, we talk with Tommy Haar of the A&E show, Zombie House Flipping. 94 Rock.

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1: Don't you enter, you can never get out of here. Welcome to Hollywood.
2: Clint Eastwood says he has not retired. Look for his new movie, A Fistful of Werther's Candies. Timothée Chalamet stars in a new commercial for a trading and betting platform. So now you can bet on how old he'll be when he finally grows a full mustache. Taylor Swift is the youngest woman ever inducted into the Songwriters Hall of Fame. And the youngest woman ever inducted into the Annoying Sports Fan Hall of Fame.
1: Welcome.

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It's Brett Michaels from Poison, Your Mama Don't Dance, and she also don't return Mookie in the Morning's phone calls anymore, probably because he never paid her.

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1: Dutch rocker's golden earring, Radar Love, took inspiration from something a bit left field. Extrasensory perception. Contact with the other side. Some people, and I am definitely included in this, missed the sad ending of the song. But Hay has confirmed that at the end of the song, the main character crashes and dies. The guy actually dies, that's the gist of the whole thing. In a way, she still has contact with him. There is an afterlife.

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2: Just sit right back and you'll hear a tale of a fateful trip if you're stuck on, well, not Gilligan's Island, but let's say a deserted island. Sorry, no Ginger or Marianne, but you're stuck with one book, one kind of food, and one TV series. What are they? We ask the hard-hitting important questions on the show.
3: Right, yeah.
2: And on Facebook. One book, one food, one TV show, and go.
3: For the food, I'm going to go with pizza because you get all your main food groups there.
2: Smart boy.
3: You know, vegetables and meat and bread. I thought you had
2: fat, sugar, sodium, and cholesterol.
3: Yeah. Well, I don't know my food. So, cheese, is that one of them?
2: Sure, why not? Should be.
3: TV series has got to be The Office. I'll go with that. I could watch that over and over and over and over again.
2: Got to have some yucks there while you're stuck out in the middle of nowhere. Something to keep the spirits up.
3: And the book.
2: Yeah.
3: Not much of a reader. I'll go with the never-ending Sudoku book.
2: There you go. That way you'll always have something.
3: Yeah, right?
2: Just make sure you use it in pencil in case there is an end and you have to start over again. Yeah, I know. For me, book, I'm probably going to go with my ESPN Sports Century coffee table book. That's right. He has one book, and Mookie's picking one with lots of pictures. I'm smart at the Marty Smart, and it has lots of sports statistics, which I enjoy. Yeah, for the food, you got to go with the Za, because it's got all that you need there, and hopefully this will give you an opportunity to mix it up, depending on what kind of different meats you find on the island. Today, we're having pigeon pizza. And for the TV series, my all-time goat, Breaking Bad. I've already watched the whole thing through like 17 times, and it never gets old. I feel like I catch something new every time, probably because I wasn't completely paying attention the first 16 times, but still, love it. Let us know on Facebook. You're stuck on a deserted island with one book, one kind of food, one TV series. What are they?
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5: The what?
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5: What's that?
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5: Every year? Since when?
4: Like 2008.
5: What?
4: Where?
5: At the Johnny Carson Theater. In Norfolk?
4: Yeah.
5: Well, who's performing?
4: Charlie Behrens is the headliner this year.
5: 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I see his videos all the time. He's hilarious.
4: Right? They're also bringing in Bluebird Improv with Matt Walsh. And a bunch of other funny improvisers.
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4: Yeah.
5: Norfolk, Nebraska.
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5: Huh. You know, they really should publicize this festival more.
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3: Oh, he hung one, and this ball is lifted to center field. It is not deep. It is called by Walk. He's there to make the play. And the Sooners and Mercurius survive and move to 2-0 with a 4-3 win.
2: That's Carl Ravitch on ESPN. Oklahoma advances in the College World Series after taking care of Georgia 4-3 on Monday. Texas also moves on after hammering Alabama 14-2. Today's games include Troy versus West Virginia, followed by Georgia and Texas. One of Nebraska's star high school volleyball players is staying home. Milford's Shayla Rottenberg announced her commitment to Nebraska on social media Monday. Rottenberg is the number one overall prospect in the state and listed as the top middle blocker. Shayla's mother is Lisa Reitzma Rottenberg, a former All-American and Hall of Famer at Nebraska. Rottenberg is the first 2028 commit for Husker volleyball. That's your latest in sports. For more, visit newschannelnebraska.com. 70s at 7 coming up, and we'll talk with Tommy Haar from the A&E reality series Zombie House Flipping Family Business. 94 Rock.

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1: I'd like to read to you from the book of Genesis, if that's okay. It came to pass at that time that an angel of the Lord descended and appeared before Phil the Collins. And Phil the Collins said unto him, "Who are you, O angel?" And the angel replied, "I am Gabriel."
2: Peter Gabriel.
1: "I bring you this good news. I am going solo. Ye shall be the singer of Genesis now." And the Phil who was called Collins was awestruck in the presence of the voice of the angel and replied, "How can this be, O angel? I am but a humble drummer. I can't dance, I can't talk. The only thing about me is the way I walk."

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Rocking the Big Red 94 Rock and Mookie in the morning. If you're planning your summer vacation, you should know this. Over 400 alligators have been removed from Disney World in the last decade. If they ever do the same thing with children, I might actually visit Disney World.

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1: I've always said if it stopped tomorrow, it wouldn't bother me particularly, and that would be fine with me because I've had a good ride so far.
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0: The Stones starting it up. 94 Rock and Mookie in the morning. Our next guest likes to start up new houses. He and his family have been flipping houses for two generations, and you can catch them on the A&E show Zombie House Flipping Family Business. Tommy Haar joins us. Good morning, sir. How are you?
1: I'm great. How are you?
0: Excellent. So what does that word zombie mean when it comes to home renovations? Can you explain that?
1: Yeah, I mean, the houses are so decrepit, they're falling apart. They almost look like they're zombies, and we're turning the zombies back to life. So that's where the name, and it's been an A&E show for a while as well.
0: Wow. And, you know, as the title implies, family business, this was a business well before the show, right?
1: Absolutely. Yeah, I've been house flipping for probably 8 years now. And then as time has gone on, I've brought my whole family along. So I've got, I'm one of five kids. My two sisters didn't really make it to the real estate side. But my two brothers, my dad, and my mom are all part of the team. Wow. And they're all in the show.
0: Wow. And you know, it seems like everyone wants to get into this business. How hard is it to flip a house?
1: House flipping is extremely hard. I mean, you have to, it's a race against the clock. It's a lot of money at hand. You got to manage contractors, which is almost like herding cats. And you got to renovate it right. You got to price it right. There's just so many things that people overestimate how hard it is.
0: Wow. So would you discourage people or would you encourage people to become house flippers if thinking about it?
1: I think it's one of the best things you can do. I think it's a great equalizer. It doesn't matter how smart you are, because I'm not the smartest guy in the world. It's just you got to learn it and you got to go after it. You got to look past the risk, and you also have to assemble a dream team. Yeah. Luckily enough, my dream team is within my family. So find a good home inspector, find a good contractor, find a good designer, find a good realtor, and that will help you kind of get over the hump. And luckily, I have that in my bloodline.
0: Yes, you do. So did you always know that you wanted to do this, or when did this become your career? House flipping.
1: Yeah, I graduated college in 2017, and I always told my old man I was going to go work with him. So he's been a home inspector for 25 years. So I became a home inspector and started doing inspections for home flippers. And they were paying me like $100 to tell them all about the house, and I'd follow them on social media, and they were making $50,000 on the house. Wow. So I was like, I think I want to do that more than yes, this. So exactly. I transitioned over time into flipping the houses.
0: And there's always fun things going on, a lot of surprises. What was like the most unexpected thing you've experienced there?
1: Oh, man. One of the houses on the show and is in a really nice area, actually, where I live. And we got into the renovation and we realized that part of the house was built on a back deck, and the back deck was not built well at all. So we literally had to pull the back of the house off with a rope. Ooh. And tear it down and rebuild it. So that was an unexpected like 30 grand bomb, and was not very fun.
0: And yeah, there's always some just terrible things. Like, what's the worst thing you've seen walking into a zombie home there?
1: Yeah, I mean, they all have unique stories, and they're all disgusting in their own right. But there was a house years ago that I was doing an inspection on to potentially buy it. And the house was really, really bad, but then it had a cellar in the back. Mm. And it was just completely 6-inch filled from the floor with human feces. So ooh. I had to trudge through that with my boots on. Yes. To see what the basement was like. So everybody wants to be a home flipper until they have to walk through somebody's poop.
0: Exactly. Well, but you've got your team. You call them your dream team. I mean, is it easy to work with your family? Because obviously you trust them. You know them your whole lives. So.
1: Yeah, the trust is always there. I know that everybody's always looking out for each other. But that doesn't mean we're not going to get in arguments, and we're going to get along all the time.
0: Right.
1: We never agree. Especially in the beginning. So you guys are going to feel both sides of that coin in the show. You'll feel how normal and how natural it is that we're together. And we hang out every Sunday. We hang out every week. But we also have disagreements like any other family. So yeah. It's really, really fun to be able to do this with your family, because it just feels like second nature.
0: And you know, you have the added stress of the cameras following you around. Do you ever get used to that?
1: You know, it kind of rocked our world for a little while. I mean, we're a Midwest family. My dad's a home inspector. My mom was a teacher for 30 years. And by no means did anybody follow us around with a camera growing up. So it was a little weird. I mean, I've shot a lot of Instagram content for years now, so it was a little normal for me. But it was very, very hard for us to learn how to do it. But luckily, we were able to be ourselves, because we're around our family. And we were not trying to talk about things we don't already do.
0: Yeah. Very good. Well, we'll catch it all Saturday nights, 9 Central on A&E, Zombie House Flipping Family Business. Tommy Haar, thanks so much for the time, sir.
1: Thank you so much. I appreciate it.
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0: Beware, Runza's new saucy popcorn chicken might have you catching feelings. 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
5: Authorities say one person has been killed after a weekend crash in northeast Nebraska. The Pierce County Sheriff's Office reports that 45-year-old Jesse Rogge was killed in the crash along Highway 20 east of Osmond. Authorities say Rogge was reported missing on Sunday. Sheriff's officials say his motorcycle was located Sunday evening. He was pronounced dead at the scene. Pierce County Sheriff's officials report that Rogge was not wearing a helmet.
6: The Norfolk City Council gave final approval Monday to an ordinance authorizing the establishment of entertainment districts within the city and setting regulations and procedures for their operation. It passed on a 6-2 vote. The district will not designate a specific location as an entertainment district. However, it creates an opportunity for businesses to apply and establish a district in a designated area under the approval of the City Council. River Point Creative District Director Kara Weander Gaster says after approval, businesses are allowed designated areas to host entertainment events and shared public gatherings under rules established by the city.
7: That is why the council has so much authority, flexibility, I should say, in establishing what these look like, you know, what's required, what isn't required, is because Norfolk's going to be different than Fremont or Albion or something like that. And so it really is a local decision for you all to make as to what that looks like and what protocols are necessary to allow this if you choose to do that.
6: Supporters of the district say it allows for more entertainment opportunities in the community while encouraging local businesses to work together. Opponents argued there had not been enough community discussion surrounding the proposal and expressed concerns about the potential enforcement of alcohol-related regulations within the district. Congressman Mike Flood recently took to the House floor to recognize a Northeast Nebraska attorney after decades of service to his community. Flood honored Madison County Attorney Joseph Smith, highlighting a career that spans more than four decades. Smith joined the county attorney's office in 1984, served as acting county attorney in 89, and was elected to the position in 1990.
8: Whether prosecuting cases, mentoring deputy attorneys, or his role serving neighboring Antelope County, Smith's leadership and dedication have strengthened Nebraska's justice system and have benefited countless communities.
6: Smith served nine full terms as Madison County Attorney. Flood also praised his commitment to public safety and communities across northeast Nebraska. Mike Flood is the owner of Flood Communications, which includes this station. That's your latest in news. For more, visit newschannelnebraska.com.
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6: 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Partly sunny, 82 this afternoon, low of 63 tonight. Sunny, windy, and 85 tomorrow. Right now, 58.
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This is Sammy Hagar. There's only one way to feel really smart, by listening to this idiot, Mookie in the Morning on 94 Rock.

Clint Eastwood says he has not retired. Look for his new movie, A Fistful of Werther's Candies. Timothy Chalamet stars in a new commercial for a trading and betting platform. So now you can bet on how old he'll be when he finally grows a full mustache. Taylor Swift is the youngest woman ever inducted into the Songwriters Hall of Fame. And the youngest woman ever inducted into the Annoying Sports Fan Hall of Fame. Welcome.

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1: Randy Bachman of BTO on You Ain't Seen Nothing Yet.
2: We had a brother, Gary, who used to manage us, and he stuttered and stammered all his life. And I figured, well, this song is not going to be on the album, so I'll just sing it like Gary, and I'll send it to him, and he'll have his own tape of us, his brothers, doing this song where I'm singing like he talks, and no one else in the world will have it. But what I think people heard in that song was some carefree rock and roll and some fun. I mean, it was just a total spontaneous goofing around.

0: 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And this coming Father's Day, give the dad in your life what he really wants. Solitude.
1: Oh, but what about the...
0: Nope, I'm good.
1: Oh, but I thought we could take the kids to the park and you...
0: That's why we got the swing set in the backyard. Let them play with that.
1: Are you sure?
0: Yep, I'm sure. So remember, this Father's Day, give him what he really wants. Solitude. 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
1: Okay, if...
0: Jeez.
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6: Oh, he hung one, and this ball is lifted to center field. It is not deep. It is called by Locke. He's there to make the play. And the Sooners and Mercurius survive and move to 2-0 with a 4-3 win.
5: That's Carl Ravitch on ESPN. Oklahoma advances in the College World Series after taking care of Georgia 4-3 on Monday. Texas also moves on after hammering Alabama 14-2. Today's games include Troy versus West Virginia, followed by Georgia and Texas. One of Nebraska's star high school volleyball players is staying home. Milford's Shayla Rottenberg announced her commitment to Nebraska on social media Monday. Rottenberg is the number one overall prospect in the state and listed as the top middle blocker. Shayla's mother is Lisa Reitzma Rottenberg, a former All-American and Hall of Famer at Nebraska. Rottenberg is the first 2028 commit for Husker volleyball. That's your latest in sports. For more, visit newschannelnebraska.com.
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1: Stone Temple Pilots' Interstate Love Song is the saddest song that nobody realizes is sad. Before he went to the studio to record their next album, Scott's girlfriend was determined to get him sober. She checked in regularly to make sure that he was still on the wagon. Scott told her that he was staying clean, the band was doing really well, they were recording awesome stuff, he couldn't wait to show her. And two-thirds of that were lies. And that was the inspiration for the lyrics for Interstate Love Song. The phrase, "you lied," which is a constant refrain all throughout the song, is actually him speaking to himself. Basically, the song was about how guilty he felt lying to the band and his girlfriend and then leaving on a southern train right after.

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Hello there, I'm Ron Burgundy. You're listening to someone who thinks he's kind of a big deal. He's not. Pookie in the Morning on 94 Rock.

Rocking the Big Red, 94 Rock and Mookie in the morning. Somebody had a wild night. A man in Florida was busted with 34 open cans of White Claw in his car during a traffic

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1: Bob Seger is with us tonight. You opened for or toured with, even before you were nationally known, some memorable acts, right?
2: REO Speedwagon, Aerosmith, Bach Maternal Overdrive, Kiss, when they were just starting out, that was an interesting audience. We started playing about 20 minutes later. It was Kiss, Kiss, Kiss. You know, the Kiss Army. And yeah. The song. But they were really, every act, I must say, was really kind to us. And as a matter of fact, those guys came back and apologized to us after our show and stuff. But we did about 70 shows with those guys. And they were really nice guys.

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2: We're not just doing it on Fridays anymore, folks. We had so much fun with Family Feud Friday. We're doing Family Feud Monday. It's Family Feud Tuesday. Surveyed 100 people. Top five answers are on the board. What's the question?
3: All right, the question today is, name something that comes in sevens. We're not talking about, like, bananas or any kind of food. These are iconic sevens.
2: I'm always reminded of that line from There's Something About Mary. Seven, you know, seven squirrels dancing on a branch. Back at your uncle's ranch. You know that old tale from the sea? Let me see. Well, I was in this play when I was in seventh grade, The Seven Dwarves.
3: Yep, that's the number one answer. 28 people said that.
2: About the, this is another favorite movie of mine, Seven Deadly Sins.
3: Number two answer, 23.
2: How about that? Seven and Seven, my favorite drink? No.
3: No, that's not on the list.
2: All right. How about the Pirates Always Sailed the Seven Seas?
3: There you go. Yes, that came in at number five.
2: All right, so we just need two more here, huh?
3: Need a hint. Happy Days has these in their opening theme song.
2: 7 days of the week?
3: Yes. Number four answer.
2: You literally gave me the answer in the clue. Happy Days has 7 days.
3: You're standing on one right now.
2: Oh, seven continents.
3: Yeah, there you go.
2: It's like seven rugs in this building.
3: There was actually a sixth answer. I would have gave it to you if you got it, but Wonders of the World.
2: Oh, sure. Yeah. So, clearly. But great job. Five was almost too much for me, so thanks for the hints. Hopefully you did better out there in Radioland, playing the feud.
0: Mookie in the Morning on 94 Rock. Wouldn't it be great if you got to do what you wanted to do?
4: I'll do what I want.
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11: Authorities say one person has been killed after a weekend crash in Northeast Nebraska. The Pierce County Sheriff's Office reports that 45-year-old Jesse Rogge was killed in the crash along Highway 20 east of Osmond. Authorities say Rogge was reported missing on Sunday. Sheriff's officials say his motorcycle was located Sunday evening. He was pronounced dead at the scene. Pierce County Sheriff's officials report that Rogge was not wearing a helmet.
2: The Norfolk City Council gave final approval Monday to an ordinance authorizing the establishment of entertainment districts within the city and setting regulations and procedures for their operation. It passed on a 6-2 vote. The district will not designate a specific location as an entertainment district. However, it creates an opportunity for businesses to apply and establish a district in a designated area under the approval of the City Council. River Point Creative District Director Kara Weander Gaster says after approval, businesses are allowed designated areas to host entertainment events and shared public gatherings under rules established by the city.
14: That is why the council has so much authority, flexibility, I should say, in establishing what these look like, you know, what's required, what isn't required, is because Norfolk's going to be different than Fremont or Albion or something like that. And so it really is a local decision for you all to make as to what that looks like and what protocols are necessary to allow this if you choose to do that.
2: Supporters of the district say it allows for more entertainment opportunities in the community while encouraging local businesses to work together. Opponents argued there had not been enough community discussion surrounding the proposal and expressed concerns about the potential enforcement of alcohol-related regulations within the district. Congressman Mike Flood recently took to the House floor to recognize a Northeast Nebraska attorney after decades of service to his community. Flood honored Madison County Attorney Joseph Smith, highlighting a career that spans more than four decades. Smith joined the county attorney's office in 1984, served as acting county attorney in 89, and was elected to the position in 1990.
17: Whether prosecuting cases, mentoring deputy attorneys, or his role serving neighboring Antelope County, Smith's leadership and dedication have strengthened Nebraska's justice system and have benefited countless communities.
2: Smith served 9 full terms as Madison County Attorney. Flood also praised his commitment to public safety and communities across Northeast Nebraska. Mike Flood is the owner of Flood Communications, which includes this station. That's your latest in news. For more, visit newschannelnebraska.com.
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2: 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Fuel up, grab a drink, a slice of Valentino's pizza, and roll on. Jerry Sinclair on 13th Street has your summer road trip essentials. And then put the top down and cruise, baby. Partly sunny, 82 today, low of 63 tonight. Sunny, windy, and 85 tomorrow. Right now, 65.
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Hey there, 94 Rock. This is Brian Adams. I used to be nostalgic for the summer of 69. Then I found out that's when Mookie in the Morning was born. Now I think that year really sucks.

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1: Don't you ever, you can never get out of here. Welcome to Hollywood.
2: Clint Eastwood says he has not retired. Look for his new movie, A Fistful of Werther's Candies. Timothy Chalamet stars in a new commercial for a trading and betting platform. So now you can bet on how old he'll be when he finally grows a full mustache. Taylor Swift is the youngest woman ever inducted into the Songwriters Hall of Fame. And the youngest woman ever inducted into the Annoying Sports Fan Hall of Fame.
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0: Hi, it's Mookie from 94 Rock. And this coming Father's Day, give the dad in your life what he really wants. Solitude.
1: Oh, but what about the...
0: Nope, I'm good.
1: Oh, but I thought we could take the kids to the park and you...
0: That's why we got the swing set in the backyard. Let them play with that.
1: Are you sure?
0: Yep, I'm sure. So remember, this Father's Day, give him what he really wants. Solitude. 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
1: Okay, if...
0: Jeez.
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8: Goalie hung one, and this ball is lifted to center field. It is not deep. It is called by Locke. He's there to make the play. And the Sooners and Mercurius survive and move to 2-0 with a 4-3 win.
0: That's Carl Ravitch on ESPN. Oklahoma advances in the College World Series after taking care of Georgia 4-3 on Monday. Texas also moves on after hammering Alabama 14-2. Today's games include Troy versus West Virginia, followed by Georgia and Texas. One of Nebraska's star high school volleyball players is staying home. Milford's Shayla Rottenberg announced her commitment to Nebraska on social media Monday. Rottenberg is the number one overall prospect in the state and listed as the top middle blocker. Shayla's mother is Lisa Reitzma Rottenberg, a former All-American and Hall of Famer at Nebraska. Rottenberg is the first 2028 commit for Husker volleyball. That's your latest in sports. For more, visit newschannelnebraska.com.
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2: 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And then get to working on that farmer's tan. Partly sunny and 82 today. Clear and 63 tonight. Sunny, windy, and 85 tomorrow. Right now, 67. 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
0: 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And on this day in that year, this was number one.

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3: 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Terrific Taco Tuesday, partly sunny and 82, low of 63 tonight. Happy hump day tomorrow, sunny, windy, and 85 for Wednesday. 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
1: 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At the Johnny Carson Theater.
2: In Norfolk?
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1: Charlie Behrens is the headliner this year.
2: 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He's hilarious.
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2: Huh. 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
4: 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That's what the jurors decided was the proper punishment for O.J. Simpson.
5: Shall we shag now or shall we shag later?
0: 1997. And on this day in that year, this was number one. If you can-

0: Number one on this date in 1997, Tonic on your 94 Rock Time Machine Tuesday, brought to you by Norfolk Hometown. 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
5: 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Partly sunny, 82 today, clear and 63 tonight, sunny, windy, and 85 tomorrow. Right now, 72. 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
4: 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Shop in comfort in their indoor showroom. The Norfolk City Council gave final approval Monday to an ordinance authorizing the establishment of entertainment districts within the city and setting regulations and procedures for their operation. It passed on a 6-2 vote. The district will not designate a specific location as an entertainment district. However, it creates an opportunity for businesses to apply and establish a district in a designated area under the approval of the City Council. City Attorney Melissa Figueroa says, after approval, businesses are allowed designated areas to host entertainment events and shared public gatherings under rules established by the city.
5: That is why the council has so much authority, flexibility, I should say, in establishing what these look like, you know, what's required, what isn't required, is because Norfolk's going to be different than Fremont or Albion or something like that. And so it really is a local decision for you all to make as to what that looks like and what protocols are necessary to allow this if you choose to do that.
4: Supporters of the district say it allows for more entertainment opportunities in the community while encouraging local businesses to work together. Opponents argued there had not been enough community discussion surrounding the proposal and expressed concerns about the potential enforcement of alcohol-related regulations within the district. Another morning of being hot, spot-free, and a major milestone in the battle to eliminate the South Fork Fire in the Nebraska Panhandle. Mike Reed with the Rocky Mountain Complex Incident Management Team says they were able to make good progress over the last few days.
6: We're starting to switch up gears a little bit. We're starting to look at where we have dozer line and some grader line and some of those things on the suppression repair side. So one of the things that we do is, you know, after the fire starts to become contained, we go back and we try to repair those lines and put that back as much as possible to how it was prior to the fire.
4: The blaze so far has covered just under 39,000 acres of charred terrain. The incredible efforts of firefighters have been able to spare the nearby town of Crawford and the Fort Robinson Monument. Congressman Mike Flood recently took to the House floor to recognize a Northeast Nebraska attorney after decades of service to his community. Flood honored Madison County Attorney Joseph Smith, highlighting a career that spans more than four decades. Smith joined the county attorney's office in 1984, served as acting county attorney in 89, and was elected to the position in 1990.
7: Whether prosecuting cases, mentoring deputy attorneys, or his role serving neighboring Antelope County, Smith's leadership and dedication have strengthened Nebraska's justice system and have benefited countless communities.
4: Smith served 9 full terms as Madison County Attorney. Flood also praised his commitment to public safety and communities across Northeast Nebraska. Mike Flood is the owner of Flood Communications, which includes this station. That's your latest in news. For more, visit newschannelnebraska.com.
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0: 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Well, going to be sunny and mild the rest of the afternoon. Highs of 82. Pretty nice out there. A little breezy at times tonight. Turns partly cloudy. Winds will actually increase tonight after midnight, gusting up to 30 miles an hour. Overnight lows fall to 64 tomorrow. Brings the big weather change. We'll start sunny, and highs will shift to near 85, and winds will gust up to 45 miles an hour. Then Thursday turns cooler with highs near 80 degrees. News and weather anytime online at 94rock.fm.
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Yeah.

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1: The what?
0: The Great American Comedy Festival.
1: What's that?
0: The festival they have every year that honors Johnny Carson?
1: Every year? Since when?
0: Like 2008.
1: What? Where?
0: At the Johnny Carson Theater.
1: In Norfolk?
0: Yeah.
1: Well, who's performing?
0: Charlie Behrens is the headliner this year.
1: Charlie Behrens? I see his videos all the time. He's hilarious.
0: Right? They're also bringing in Bluebird Improv with Matt Walsh and a bunch of other funny improvisers.
1: That's a pretty cool lineup.
0: And they bring in a bunch of other nationally known comics. They have a world-class magic and comedy show, and the adults-only late show at the District Event Center.
1: And this is in Norfolk?
0: Yeah.
1: Norfolk, Nebraska.
0: Yes. Look, go to their website, greatamericancomedyfestival.com. You can buy tickets there, see their full lineup, even check out who's performed in the past.
1: Huh. You know, they really should publicize this festival more.
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5: It was conciliation Yeltsin first spoke of as he took office.
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0: And on this day in that year, this was number one.

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5: 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Sunny and mild for the rest of the afternoon. 82 for our highs tonight. Cloudy. Lows of 64. Winds will increase and gust to 30 miles an hour tomorrow. Sunny. Highs near 85. And winds will shift to the northwest and become strong up to 45 miles an hour. 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

Led Zeppelin there, 94 Rock. Good afternoon, the T-Man hanging with you. I was just texting a friend of mine, and what I wanted to say was, I'm unstoppable. What my phone auto-corrected was, I'm unstable. 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

Remember Clearwater Rodeo and concert tickets available now at our 94 Rock Studios. 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Luke Mills, Zach John King, headliner Tyler Braden on the 27th. 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

0: Music of Genesis there, 94 Rock. Good afternoon. That wraps up that 94 Rock Block that was brought to you by Runza. We scream, everyone screams for a Runza ice cream cone, which right now for a limited time, just a dollar ice cream cone, vanilla, chocolate, or my fave, the twist, the best of both worlds. 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
3: Norfolk, Nebraska.
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0: 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Jerry's Sinclair, 13th Street, has your summer road trip essentials. Mild temperatures this afternoon. Pretty nice out there. Highs of 82. Winds are going to pick up in gusts tonight, up to 35 miles an hour. For tomorrow, partly sunny. Highs of 85. Winds will become strong after that. Gust up to 45 miles an hour. Thursday turns cooler. Highs near 80 degrees. News and weather anytime online at 94rock.fm.
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1: Really? I'm missing it? Okay, gotta go.

Mookie's always talking to someone new on the morning show tomorrow. George Lynch of Dokken and Lynch Mob joins the show. 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It's Mookie in the Mornings on 94 Rock.

Man, the mosquitoes are bad this year. Health officials are warning about mosquitoes this year. And I think in Nebraska, we just call that involuntarily donating blood, right? It's The Clash on 94 Rock.

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6: 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Kick is on the way, and it is good! And the Patriots are Super Bowl champions!
0: And on this day in 2002, this was number one.

0: Let's Drift and Die. That was number one this day back in 2002 on a Time Machine Tuesday. 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

0: Ozzy Osbourne there, 94 Rock. 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
1: We got some nasty weather heading our way. 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
4: Destructive winds is just deadly.
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4: 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Jerry Sinclair, 13th Street, has your summer road trip essentials. Highs of 82 this afternoon turn into a low of 64 tonight. Going to get windy tonight. Winds will increase in gusts up to 30 miles an hour. Not as windy as tomorrow, though. Sunny skies, highs near 85. Winds will become strong at 45 miles an hour tomorrow afternoon. 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

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Today is National Fudge Day. It's also Fresh Veggies Day, and I can bet you can guess which one I'm celebrating. Here's the Bullet Boys on 94 Rock.

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0: 1989. And on this day in that year, this was number one.

Mookie's always talking to someone new on the morning show tomorrow. George Lynch of Dokken and Lynch Mob joins the show. Tune in for that and more every weekday morning. It's Mookie in the Mornings on 94 Rock.

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6: In Norfolk?
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6: 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He's hilarious.
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6: Norfolk, Nebraska.
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6: Huh. You know, they really should publicize this festival more.
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0: 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Overnight lows tonight dip down to around 65. Winds will increase and gust to 30 miles an hour. Tomorrow, partly sunny, highs near 85, and winds will shift and become strong up to 43 miles an hour out of the north, bringing a little cooler breeze as Wednesday night lows down to 55. Thursday, cooler, highs of only 80. 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

I saw that Cup Noodles has introduced two new limited edition barbecue-inspired flavors. They got Kansas City barbecue and Texas barbecue. 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It's Def Leppard on 94 Rock.

0: Boston there, 94 Rock. 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
3: Thank you very much. The Norfolk City Council gave final approval Monday to an ordinance authorizing the establishment of entertainment districts within the city and setting regulations and procedures for their operation. It passed on a 6-2 vote. The district will not designate a specific location as an entertainment district. However, it creates an opportunity for businesses to apply and establish a district in a designated area under the approval of the City Council. City Attorney Melissa Figueroa says, after approval, businesses are allowed designated areas to host entertainment events and shared public gatherings under rules established by the city.
4: That is why the council has so much authority, flexibility, I should say, in establishing what these look like, you know, what's required, what isn't required, is because Norfolk's going to be different than Fremont or Albion or something like that. And so it really is a local decision for you all to make as to what that looks like and what protocols are necessary to allow this if you choose to do that.
3: Supporters of the district say it allows for more entertainment opportunities in the community while encouraging local businesses to work together. Opponents argued there had not been enough community discussion surrounding the proposal and expressed concerns about the potential enforcement of alcohol-related regulations within the district. Another morning of being hot, spot-free, and a major milestone in the battle to eliminate the South Fork Fire in the Nebraska Panhandle. Mike Reed with the Rocky Mountain Complex Incident Management Team says they were able to make good progress over the last few days.
5: We're starting to switch up gears a little bit. We're starting to look at where we have dozer line and some grader line and some of those things on the suppression repair side. So one of the things that we do is, you know, after the fire starts to become contained, we go back and we try to repair those lines and put that back as much as possible to how it was prior to the fire.
3: The blaze so far has covered just under 39,000 acres of charred terrain. The incredible efforts of firefighters have been able to spare the nearby town of Crawford and the Fort Robinson Monument. Congressman Mike Flood recently took to the House floor to recognize a Northeast Nebraska attorney after decades of service to his community. Flood honored Madison County Attorney Joseph Smith, highlighting a career that spans more than four decades. Smith joined the county attorney's office in 1984, served as acting county attorney in 89, and was elected to the position in 1990.
6: Whether prosecuting cases, mentoring deputy attorneys, or his role serving neighboring Antelope County, Smith's leadership and dedication have strengthened Nebraska's justice system and have benefited countless communities.
3: Smith served 9 full terms as Madison County Attorney. Flood also praised his commitment to public safety and communities across Northeast Nebraska. Mike Flood is the owner of Flood Communications, which includes this station. That's your latest in news. For more, visit newschannelnebraska.com.
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0: Music from Cracker there, your 94 Rock over Drive at 5, brought to you by Divots of Norfolk. 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
0: 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Tonight, partly cloudy and mild, lows of 64, then winds will increase out of the south, gusting up to 30. Tomorrow, cold front moves in, bringing those northwest winds up to 45 miles an hour. Highs near 85, even cooler yet on Thursday, highs of only 80. News and weather anytime online at 94rock.fm.
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This year's rodeo running June 26th through the 28th. Luke Mills, Zach John King, headliner Tyler Braden on the 27th. 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

0: 18th and 20th participate in the Friday Golf Scramble. Then Saturday it's the Veterans Run, followed by the parade at 11 a.m., free kids pool party, food trucks, a beer garden, classic car show, and live music featuring the Fishheads. That's June 19th and 20th in Humphrey.
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1: 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Hannah Kamenzind, Jordy Fromm, and Casey Hoffman earned second team honors, while Jesse Farrell landed on the third team. 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At the FIFA Men's World Cup, France topped Senegal 3-1 as Kylian Mbappe scored a goal to become France's all-time leading scorer. Norway and Iraq are currently playing in Foxborough, and defending champion Argentina faces Algeria tonight in Kansas City. In Omaha, the Men's College World Series is down to just five teams after West Virginia eliminated Troy 12-0 this afternoon. Mountaineers will face North Carolina on Wednesday, but first, tonight, Georgia and Texas will face off in an elimination game with the winner taking on Oklahoma. 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
3: Sends a man in motion right to left. That's Sha'Cory Barney. Takes snap, fade route, back run of the end zone. 50-50 ball! Was it caught? Touchdown, Huskers! Fade route, back right of the end zone. Going up high to make the catch, Isaiah Hunter for the Husker touchdown.
4: Buchtenschel, guarded by Davis, hands it off. Price has got it, reverses left side, Jacobson. He jab steps, he drives, he kicks. Now Hoiberg driving, kicking, right corner, Price. 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Holy smokes! 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Times a zillion! 27-14, Price Sanford is putting on a clinic.
5: 3-2 Nebraska over Texas Tech. Top of the seventh. From to the line. 2-2.

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2: Ah, yes. Here we are on a Tuesday night in Lincoln, the home of our Husker Radio Network studios. We appreciate wherever you may be listening. We have stations all over the place. You too, of course, you can watch our faces. I'm Kyle Crooks, but you wanna be looking at this man here. Matt Cotney joins me for a second night. He had so much fun last night that he said I'm gonna come back tomorrow and I'm gonna be here for the rest of the summer.
3: So it's impressive. I think you guys keep me around because I have a face perfectly made to be on the radio. And so it translates to YouTube very well. I had a great time last night. And we had
2: fun.
3: Breaking news in the middle
2: right at the end
3: of the show. Yeah. So always fun when you can deal with. We need to get one of those stingers. Kind of like duh, duh, duh, duh, whenever we break news, which doesn't happen that often.
2: Chris has got a lot of. So, Chris, you actually have a Cotney drop that we play on the show. Go ahead, do that again.
3: Beep.
2: Did you hear that?
3: Do it again.
2: Go ahead.
3: Beep.
2: Did you hear that?
3: I don't remember doing that, but it sounds like something I would have done.
2: I don't know who. Chris, did you cut that or did somebody else cut that? Chris did?
3: Yeah.
2: So Chris, he listens closely and he takes little random things from all of us and he makes them a part of the show.
3: There are podcasts out there who, if you follow sports in Nebraska, you know what I'm talking about, that have done a great job of clipping things. For example, if on the fifth quarter show, I'm doing a highlight and one of our kickers is doinked a field goal. Usually I come back from the highlight and I go, ugh! And that got used a lot on one of my favorite podcasts. If I hadn't heard that one, so Chris, hey, thank you. I enjoyed that.
2: I think we just added to the collection right there, Chris. Emery and Chris are helping us out tonight. Chris will be on in the second hour, segment two of hour two, as we'll have our Tuesday trivia, which I've been told I don't have a prayer, which I believe.
3: Why is that?
2: Because you're an encyclopedia, Matt Cotney.
3: Yeah, it depends on. Depends on what area you're talking about. I mean,
2: we don't know what the topic's going to be.
3: I mean, if we're talking geography, I wouldn't want to go up against me. If we're talking music of a certain era, I'm pretty strong. But if we're talking about seamstress or upholstery, you're the guy. I mean, I don't know. What are your strengths in general trivia?
2: The 2003 Indianapolis Colts.
3: Whoa.
2: 2003 to about 2013. It's probably my wheelhouse.
3: But this isn't just about sports today, right?
2: No, outside
3: of sports, what do you think are your strengths?
2: Oh, man, I don't have many, Coat. I don't have many redeemable qualities. I'd have to think on that. I'm not a movie guy. I'm not a huge music guy, so it's just I like music.
3: What are you listening to now?
2: I'm listening to. I'm a big Coldplay fan.
3: Yeah, that's great.
2: I like soft rock. I like pop country. I like the country that country fans don't like. You know what I'm saying? So country fans like the hardcore.
3: Yeah.
2: You know, I have my pickup in the dirt. My dogs in the back of the truck type music. I like more of the popular country songs.
3: I'll tell you where I will go undefeated in trivia is anything having to do with yacht rock. So on satellite radio, there's a yacht rock channel. I can go for 3 hours and know every song and every lyric. I think yacht rock was just me, and I'm kind of stuck in that era. So I'll be interested to see what they come up with tonight. This will be fun.
2: So that'll be in hour two. We're going to have Will Bolt coming up in the next segment. We're going to recap everything that happened this year, which was a lot. 43 wins, 23 wins in the Big Ten, a top four seed in the Big Ten.

0: for him in college football. You had posed the question yesterday, well, he's still deemed eligible for with the NCAA. That seems that he's going to drop his lawsuit. So with that, that would make him ineligible in the NCAA again, making him then eligible for the supplemental draft in the NFL. So you had poised a very poignant point that he was eligible for the NCAA, which wouldn't allow him to be a part of the supplemental draft. And it seems like that's going to be the case because now he's ineligible.
1: Yeah, they pointed out last night once everybody got their arms around it that the first thing his lawyers would have to do would be to drop the original case where they sued. That makes him eligible. Kyle, I just have to ask myself, if you are an NFL general manager and you have this player in a supplemental draft, and it appears the supplemental draft is going to be one player, Brendan Sorsby, or at least that anybody has heard of, how can you possibly take a chance on this guy? If Art Schleister had all of this happen, and if I'm going back too far for some of you fans, this is a quarterback for, speaking of the Colts, who played for the Colts back in the 1980s, who was a quarterback at Ohio State that has been in and out of prison for better part of his adult life for gambling. And if that had happened at Ohio State, would anybody have taken a chance on him in the NFL? And I just don't think so. And it's not like Brendan Sorsby is a generational talent. And we have seen him. Husker fans know him. Good quarterback. But I don't think he's the kind of person where you say, hey, he is so good that, you know, we will put a security detail on him, we'll assign someone to him, we'll put all these protections in place because we got to have this guy. And right now, I don't know who in the NFL thinks, boy, we are struggling so much at quarterback that we have to have this guy. And I don't know. I think you're going to come under such scrutiny. I don't even think the Cleveland Browns, who have shown they'll take a chance on just about anybody with any problem.
0: Yeah.
1: I couldn't do it if I was a general manager. So it'll be interesting to see. I don't think they would have applied for the supplemental draft unless his handlers thought that he would get picked at a position where he would at least have a decent chance of making an NFL roster. So it'll be interesting to see what happens.
0: I think NFL GMs have him right now projected as a second or third round pick prior to whatever would have happened at Texas Tech. Say he has a good year, and he's somebody who certainly would have been on the odds board for a potential Heisman this year, just considering his name. He was a $4 million quarterback with NIL evaluation, that he was somebody who could play himself into a first-round pick. Now, if you're, we all know this, how desperate teams are for quarterbacks, he's a very similar player in a way to what we've seen with Jackson Dart, who has had success with the New York Giants. They're revamping their entire organization and centering everything around a quarterback in Jackson Dart who's very similar. He's got big size in terms of height, weight for a quarterback. He can take off. He knows not to take big hits. So for him, I'd be interested. I would say that an NFL team, in how hungry they are for that specific position, that they'd be willing to take the risks on a Brendan Sorsby and give up in a supplemental pick, give up a second round pick for Brendan Sorsby. If I'm the New York Jets, I'm certainly having those conversations for sure. I mean, that's a team that's desperate for, they're probably going to draft a quarterback in the first round, I would imagine, anyway. But they're playing with Geno Smith.
1: This is my point,
0: though.
1: When you're desperate and you're the Jets and you have a history of blowing it, and I mean blowing it, whether it's bringing in a Brett Favre or going into the draft, I just ask myself, are you the team that can take a chance? To me, a team that could take a chance would be a team like the 49ers that's solid, has great ownership, has a great general manager, and they could say, we're going to bring you in, and you're going to sit for a year, and we're going to see if you're a problem, and we're going to teach you this offense, and if things are going well in year two, you'll probably play. The other thing that I know the answer to this, but Texas Tech said, hey, he is going through rehab, he is going through counseling, and we're supporting him here. And then they did a poor job of public

0: relations by putting that on the back burner and saying, but the best way we can support him is for him to be our starting quarterback. Mm-hmm. Who is going to stand up right now and say, the best thing for Brendan Sorsby right now is to take a year off and get right? No one is saying that. And so the question I have is, how seriously is he taking this addiction, which it's an addiction. Okay, anybody who says it isn't, they don't know what they're talking about. But somebody needs to stand up and say, maybe football isn't his number one priority right now and getting better, and he can get picked in the supplemental draft. And if an NFL team wants to do it and then say, you know, you're going to sit for a year, I just think there's a lot more layers to this story.
1: Yeah, no doubt about it. And, you know, the feeling is I think there's somebody who will be willing to take that risk, right or wrong. The Huskers Radio Network Broadcast Center is sponsored by Acres, where it's mower season. 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The head man for baseball here in Nebraska, Will Bolt. He joins the show next. Stick with us.
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11: 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Kyle Crooks back on Sports Nightly and a very special guest here in studio, the head baseball coach of your Nebraska Cornhuskers, Will Bolt, joins us now. Coach, it's good to see you. I know we're wrapping up a season. We'll do a nice little review of what was a tremendous year. Hosted a regional, 43 wins, 23 wins in conference, a lot of good stuff to talk about. I don't really want to say off season because now it's the time you're building your roster for next year.
12: Yeah, no, the off season, so to speak, started the day after our season ended. The portal opened up and, you know, starting to get guys on visits and some of those things. So it just never really stops. Recruiting, you know, has changed a little bit over the years just with some of these things that have come into play with the portal. And, you know, used to we'd get on airplanes and fly across the country and watch all these freshmen and sophomores in high school play baseball and try to make decisions on them, you know, probably a lot earlier than we should have. So at least that's kind of gotten rectified a little bit with the recruiting calendar. So now a lot of the time spent just sifting through video and, you know, talking to advisors and just trying to figure out who's got an interest in Nebraska. And I mean, I think there's over 5,000 names in the portal. So, yeah, just really got to work right away. And, you know, we're seeing some positive feedback based on, you know, the track record that we've put together here over the last, you know, 3 or 4 years and, you know, a lot of high interest. But yeah, it was obviously a fun year, ended sooner than we would have liked, but a lot of exciting things happening with Husker baseball.
11: Yeah, I could imagine for transfer portal and high school guys, it's a pretty easy sell, not just this past year, but like you said, the sample size of the last 3 or 4 years and what you guys have put together. And when you're talking to transfer guys or high school guys, what do you tell them about this place, that one, the direction of where the program is heading, and just overall the good stuff you have going on around here?
12: Yeah, I think the one easy sell is the fan base, number one. I mean, there's it's not

0: a lot of places you can go, obviously, because we're top 10, you know, basically every year in national attendance, and the fan support and the support we have with the administration, you know, just puts Nebraska baseball at a, you know, a level that attracts a certain type of player. And then also just from a support staff standpoint, we're really good at developing, and a lot of that has to do with the resources that are put forth in nutrition and strength and conditioning and, you know, sports psychology and, you know, sports science and all those things. So, you know, you really, and of course academically, speaks for itself with all the academic All-American. So there's just a lot of, there's a foundation in place to allow the student athlete to really, you know, prosper here at Nebraska. And then obviously on the baseball side of things, you can kind of look at, you know, from the high school standpoint, some of the guys that have come in, the Carson Yasa stories, mm-hmm. where, you know, he's going to have a chance to go, you know, pretty good in the draft, and the Dylan Careys and the Case Sandersons. And I could go on and on about just some of the guys that have developed in our program, Ty Horn and others that, you know, been cornerstone pieces of these championship teams that we've had, a team that hosted a regional, you know, that continues to get better and better. So a lot of attractive things here, the facilities we have, the training table, guys come in here from, you know, visits across the country. Maybe they've been at SEC schools and they say, we haven't seen anything like this. So a lot of good things going on, like I said.
1: Yeah, and the new clubhouse that will get set to be built as well, that'll be a massive game changer for you guys. You talk about the development, and that's the one area I want to touch on, because I think that's probably the most impressive thing of what you guys have done. The when they come to campus, how much better they've continued to incrementally get. And look at the year turnaround from a Jay Sean Unger, right, from a one-appearance guy to a finalist for Stopper of the Year. And the Carson Yasa story, I mean, you could probably write a book about that.
0: Right.
1: Couldn't throw to his own batters on his own team because his control just wasn't there, to an All-American, to a potentially high big league draft pick. When you think of those two guys in particular, right, and what they become on the mound, yourself, Rob, probably take a lot of pride in that.
0: Yeah, and a lot of trust goes along with that, and a lot of loyalty on those guys in too, where you know, they really trusted what we were doing, and they trusted the process that Coach Childers has for them to enable them to, you know, continue to refine their game and repeat their delivery and own their delivery and kind of figure out who they are as a pitcher and, of course, as a young man as well and a competitor. But, yeah, those two guys in particular, like you said, I mean, Jay Sean burst onto the scene. And, you know, the ability's been there, and what we saw with him is just that confidence kind of tick up every time he took the ball. And, you know, that was, again, that was a decision he made from last summer. He went off and played summer ball, started owning who he was, trying to figure out that mindset, came in here a totally different guy. And Carson as well, Yasa, with just his, you know, he figured out how to work. And that's really, there's no secret formula. There's no magic pill. It starts with the work. And, you know, Carson put the work in. He trusted the work that Coach Childers had for him and the process that Coach had for him. And he's going to reap the rewards. And we certainly did this year as a team with both of those guys. I mean, 10 wins for Yasa, All-American type season. And I think Jay Sean ended up accounting for 19 wins on his own with 6 wins and 13 saves. So pretty impressive.
1: And not to bury the lead, but of course, Dylan Carey wins the Brooks Wallace Award, top shortstop in the country. And you were down at the press conference in Omaha. We had Dylan in here probably a month ago, sitting in that chair, talking about how he came here this year with a chip on his shoulder and the phone call he had with you when he wasn't drafted. He was perturbed, to say the least, right? He came in with an anger. It was a no more Mr. Nice Guy, right? That's what he walked to the plate with. And he bet on himself, and he comes back here and wins the top shortstop in the entire country. I mean, that in itself could be a book.
0: Yeah, and again, another young man trusted the process, trusted Nebraska, trusted his coaches, was loyal, you know, to what he had done here and what he had started to help build here, and just wanted to come back. The team was at the front of his mind. Sure, he was had a chip on his shoulder. He was upset with how the draft went. He wanted to make a name for himself, but he also immersed himself in the team as an unquestioned team leader, And really took on those qualities with this year's group and led from the front and really took all the pressure off his own shoulders because of that. But awfully proud of the year that he had, how he led our defense. Obviously, we set a school record for defense in a season. You know, he's a finalist for the Gold Glove Award. Mm-hmm. Four errors at shortstop. And his total chances is right up there with all the top shortstops in the country, lowest amount of errors, highest fielding percentage. And that, let's not forget about his bat too. You know, all the extra base hits, I believe it was over 30 extra base hits and, you know, drove in 65 runs and, you know, winning the Brooks Wallace Award is incredibly special, because it also defines who he is as a young man as well, because they take a big part of that in getting to know the Wallace family is kind of the character of the young man as well. And so all of those things to say, what a year for Dylan Carey. Wouldn't have done what we did without him. Really special to be kind of part of that with him this past weekend. We had a dinner on last Friday night, got to meet some of the other finalists and their families, and Dylan representing Nebraska amazingly well is no surprise there. But what a testament to him first and foremost. And now you kind of see again, I know there was a post that came out yesterday, but just that pipeline of guys that we've had now that the shortstop mm-hmm. position that you just don't take for granted. Spencer Schwellenbach, the John Olerud Award winner, you know, Bryce Matthews was an All-American and a first round pick, and now, you know, Dylan Carey kind of following in their footsteps. Pretty fun.
1: And you think of, well, the athletes at that position, that is to be the premier guy at that position specifically. You think of the guys that are going to play at the next level that he's up against. How do you fill the void of the leadership that leaves this team? Do you need guys, certain guys to step up? Do you have that conversation already and say, hey, we're going to need you to play a little bit of a different role verbally next year?
0: Yeah, there's a lot to replace. You know, Rhett Stokes will still be with us in a different role. So I think that will certainly kind of ease the transition of the number of games that we lose on the dirt. I mean, with the fifth-year senior Overbeek at third, with Carey, everyday player at short, Stokes, the fifth-year, and Sandy, you know, could be back, but certainly if he gets a chance in the draft, that want that for him as well. But, yeah, there's going to be a transition there. And we certainly have to nurture and foster the leadership amongst the team, because we always talk about how the best teams are player-led. And really, it's not trying to be somebody different or trying to do something extraordinary to focus on, you know, the needs of every single guy on the team. The easiest way I can put it to guys is if the mission is burning inside of you, the mission accomplishment is winning, right? And whatever it takes to win, you won't let anything stand in the way of that. And that's what this group of leaders did for us this past year, where they just said, hey, it's all about doing whatever it takes to help the team win. How can I best serve my team? If something needs to be said, the standard needs to be raised. I need to hold guys accountable. It's all in the name of mission accomplishment. And those are things that just impress upon these guys. We don't need you to go try to be somebody else or try to replicate Joshua Overbeek. Just the standard's the standard. And how bad do you want it? And it's just fun that these guys had a taste of this. This year of the 43 wins and going 10-2 in the midweek and, you know, going undefeated in conference play at home and then hosting a regional, because they see how difficult it is. But also, if you put your mind to it, that you're capable of almost anything.
1: I remember you sat in that seat. I think it was February 2nd was our first coach's show. And you said, our goal is to host a regional.
0: Right.
1: And then months later, here we are. I could think of, was it the sixth or the seventh inning, bases loaded, Ole Miss, the level, the wall of sound, it sounded like a mini version of Memorial Stadium on third down. I couldn't believe it,
0: yeah.
1: Coach. And I thought about, man, what are those people, what are the Huskers in the dugout thinking about this, this moment right now, the entire crowd into it, sounding almost like a football game against an SEC team on their field hosting a regional. Do you ever take time to think back to maybe that game or that moment specifically?
0: Yeah, it was an amazing, like you said, it sounded like a football game. I mean, it was just deafening. And obviously, you know, they had a hard time with their comms. They couldn't hear it. And it was a it was a wow moment. It was a reason that, you know, we've talked about hosting a regional for as long as we have. It was the national showcase of our fan base and the support that we have. It was the Ole Miss players talking about how our playing surface was the nicest they played on all year, and that kind of making national news. It was Haymarket Park on full display. It was Husker Nation on full display. And certainly that moment, you know, didn't quite go our way, and that was the kind of the tipping point probably of that game. But our moment was there, you know, and we had it, and we set it up. And you just kind of keep setting that moment up enough, then you knock it down. And that's what we got to keep doing, is just keep putting ourselves in position to host regionals. Gives us the best chance to continue to play baseball into this late in June. But it was very, very special to see all those things that we had dreamt about for so long to come to fruition there with the crowd, the setting of the stadium, the national audience, and all those things was pretty cool.
1: Chatting with Will Bolt, and as typical of this team, you know, the next day you get down 11-1 against Arizona State, and it's 11-8, and you have the tying run to the plate. I mean, that's what this team was about all year long, and the fact that, yeah, it didn't go your way, and that was the final game of the season, and what was once a laugher turns into a nail biter, because that's what this team just consistently did. They grinded at you.
0: Yeah, and the best way I can describe it is they just love to play. And so as long as we got to play baseball, they were going to give it everything they had. And even that Ole Miss game, you know, with the rain delay and getting home late, you know, we're down. You know, we get the tying run of the plate. Mm-hmm. And, you know, that ninth inning, I mean, we got no outs first and second, and a real shot there to come back in that game, and it just wasn't to be. But, yeah, I mean, just not playing the scoreboard, not playing the situation, not getting emotional about the game, just going out and playing hard, fast, and loose. I mean, those are things that kind of the fabric of our organization, our team, our heartbeat is to play hard, fast, and loose for as many pitches and outs as it takes in the game. And again, we came up a little short in the end, and those are things that we're going to try to push through for next year.
1: When you look at transfer portal, and there's reports out there of guys that you potentially are going to sign, nothing is official yet, but what is it that you guys are looking for and want to get specifically out of the portal?
0: Yeah, we want to get some left-handed bats. You know, feel like we're going to lose a few guys you know, just with some left-handed hitters in there. And at times last year, feeling like we needed a few more left-handed bats to step up. So we need to get some left-handed hitting out of the portal, or transfer with junior college. You know, maybe a couple arms in there. Kind of just not going to be probably a huge class of guys that we're going to turn over the roster, because we do have quite a few guys that are returning. But again, anything we can do to help improve the team, our guys that are coming back know and understand that's our job, is to surround these guys that return with the best team possible, with the best men possible. That again, the main thing's got to be the main thing for this team as well, winning in the team.
1: How important is the evaluation at the junior college level? I assume it's much bigger here than maybe it would be at an SEC school, where the finances maybe are a little bit differently in the transfer portal, but hitting on JUCO guys is massive for you.
0: Yeah, and it's always been a big piece of what we do. It is a financial piece where you got guys with experience. There's a little less of the known, because they don't all have Division I at-bats. Some do. Some guys play D1 and kick back to junior college, is what they call it, the D1 kickback. That's what like a Josh Overbeek was a, you know, a D1 kickback. But, yeah, I mean, it's really important. And I think you're starting to see it, too, on the national stage with some of these teams that are in Omaha. I believe Oklahoma's got 13 junior college players on their roster. You know, Troy, you know, well documented kind of how they build their team. So certainly we there's the blueprint there, and we've seen the blueprint here at Nebraska as well. That formula for us has worked. Well documented. Those guys, they long bus rides and peanut butter and jelly sandwiches. I mean, they get to Nebraska and they think they've made it to the big league. So they're very thankful once they get here. And they love to play, because they 18 inning games in the fall, and it's a lot of baseball from the time they step foot on campus till the time they leave. So, those guys tend to do well, when it comes, again, when we talk about trying to play and be the toughest team in the country. Those JUCO guys are right at the middle of that.
1: Talking with Will Bolt. Yeah, there's no steak and lobster at the JUCO level, right? Like you have here at the training table.
0: No.
1: But the long list of guys that you have going to summer ball too, what are the conversations with those guys of, I assume you have on an individual basis here, this is what you need to do, and I'm sure you're tracking those guys every day.
0: Yeah, there's three young pitchers up in Alaska, and we've had a great track record of success of sending young pitchers to Alaska, them having great experiences on and off the field, life experiences, you know, going and catching, you know, fish in the streams up there in Alaska, and, you know, going on seeing killer whales and the glaciers and some of those things. So three very talented young freshmen, Cooper Grace, Auden Pankinen, Jay Zawala. Those guys are, they need to take a step forward. You know, they didn't play a big part on this past year's team in terms of the heavy load, the heavy lifting on the mound. They kind of waited their turn, and they all have a lot of talent. And we're gonna need them to kind of take that step forward this summer. So those guys there's some guys coast to coast. We have guys out in the Coastal Plains League throwing, you know, on the East Coast. We've got guys in the Northwoods League up in Minnesota and North Dakota. And, you know, there's a lot of development to be had in the summer. And there's also a lot of guys that are going to kind of stay here. Worthley, Grigo, those guys put weight back on. Get in the weight room, maybe refine their swings a little bit, work on their craft. Everybody's got a little bit different plan. We meet with all of them after the season to make sure we're on the same page with that. But ultimately, if we can kind of capture some of what we did end of last July, where most of the guys are here on campus, they're lifting together, and that they can kind of start to build that chemistry, it'll be here before we know it.
1: And Worthley and Grigo, wanted to go there, just the tremendous, of course, Grigo, freshman All-American, and what he was able to do, and Worthley, and how consistent he was all year in a really tough position to play in this league. He was a tremendous defender and, of course, at the top of that lineup. Grigo, let's start there, because he was playing a different position out in right field. The plan for him moving forward, I assume you've had conversations about maybe what that might look like.
0: Yeah, I think he enjoyed his time in the outfield. Certainly want to see him maybe get some more reps on the dirt, you know, get back in the swing of things that way. Just the versatility helps the team. It helps those guys get in the lineup. I mean, that's what got him in the lineup in the first place, was his willingness just to say, I'll go do whatever I got to do. Injuries happen to, you know, you've got Nunez that gets hurt, Jeske gets hurt, and then all of a sudden, you know, Grigo's thrust into the action. So, you know, maybe it's a move to center field next year for him. If Moyer, you know, signs in the draft, maybe he stays in right, maybe he plays in the middle infield. He's a great athlete with a killer instinct, and so we'll find a spot for him.
1: And Worthley, just his development, what are some things you want to see from him over the offseason?
0: Yeah, he handled the pitching staff very, very well. We saw him really improve. He's a top five blocking catcher in the nation when you just look at the analytics. Did a tremendous job of saving 90 foot for our pitchers with some of those balls in dirt. His athleticism really pops off the page when you see him block the baseball. You know, just continuing to work on his physicality, and, you know, see if we can get him up to around 200 pounds and continue to work on the arm strength. It's there. It's the mechanics a little bit at times with the arm, you know, getting into the right spot. But he has a heck of a future in front of him. As a catcher, and he's versatile as well. I mean, there's a lot of different spots he can play, but, you know, he's certainly proven his worth back there behind the plate for us.
1: Testing this team in the non-conference, we saw how that bared its fruit late in the year. I mean, guys going, you went to Auburn, the Arlington, Arizona to start the year. A lot of tough non-conference opponents in there, especially with the midweeks and what you guys had to do. Kansas State, on and on we go. Is that a scheduling thing moving forward that you want to really test this group before conference play starts?
0: Yeah, and, you know, it's kind of a bit of a crapshoot at times with, you know, your opponents and them having good years and some of those things. But you want to test your team. You're going to play in high-level tournaments. You know, these tournaments across the country want Nebraska, you know, in their tournaments. We draw well. We're a name brand. You know, so we're going to continue to do some of those things. We'll usually go and have one non-conference series where we, you know, go play a three or four game set against one team. Our midweeks, again, yeah, we try to do our best to challenge ourselves with the midweek, and it gives our guys a chance to see what the best look like. Number one, gives us the best chance from an RPI perspective to be right there in the conversation of where our goals are.
1: And the RPI stood pretty strong all year long, yeah, heading up into Selection Sunday. Were you at Banana Ball at Haymarket?
0: Yeah, I was out there.
1: Did you go to Memorial too?
0: Did not go to Memorial. We went to Haymarket, took the whole family out there, yeah, my wife, my three kids, and had a blast. It was a lot of fun. We got a chance to go down and kind of do the pregame experience where we got to go meet Jesse, the owner, and talk with him. And, Tyler Gillum and I go back a bit, their manager, mm-hmm, because he was an old JUCO coach and, before he became the manager of Banana Ball, but got a chance to catch up with him, and our kids got to meet their favorite players and get the autographs and the pictures, and what a cool experience. I mean, they just make it all about the fans, and those kids are talented too, and more than just the baseball. There's a lot of talented baseball players in there. Watching them take batting practice at Haymarket, balls are flying out of the yard. There's a lot of good athletes out there. Just their ability to put on a great show. Guys that can sing and dance and do some of those things that going into it, just kind of knowing what it is, or thinking you have an idea what it is. I really enjoyed the baseball, the perspective on our baseball field. The Memorial Stadium's a totally different experience, I think. Just I watched it on TV. That's a little bit, I think there's more going on, mm-hmm, for those, because it's not quite, you can't quite replicate the baseball like you can on our field. But I was out there. It was fun to see, fun to watch, fun to be a part of.
1: Well, getting ready for fall baseball here soon. I'm sure I'll see you during football season. You have your season tickets ready to go and kick off September 5th. I know nobody's more fired up than you to watch this team this year. So.
0: Yeah, no, we're obviously, we've got a lot of excitement for what's to come. Mm-hmm. All the sports. I mean, what a year in Husker athletics and Troy Dannon and all of his staff and how they've supported us and all the sports here. Excited about where this thing's going, and like you said, football Saturdays will be here before we know it. Fall in Lincoln's hard to beat.
1: Yeah, it's the best. Well, the momentum doesn't stop here for especially Husker baseball. What a tremendous year. 43 wins, 23 wins in conference. First hosting of a regional since 2008. A lot of great stuff. And again, it continues. The momentum continues to grow for Will Bolt and his program. Coach, it's always good to see you. We'll check up, I'm sure, at some point during the fall season, probably.
0: Perfect. Yeah, thanks for having me.
1: Always good to chat with Will Bolt. Husker baseball after what was a tremendous record-setting year. More of the show coming up right after this.
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1: Just a few minutes left here in hour number one, Sports Nightly, here on a Tuesday night in June. Kyle Crooks and Matt Coatney. Jessica Cootie is on assignment. She'll be back next week. Great conversation with Will Bolt. Always fun to have him here in studio. And obviously, it was a great season. You watch a lot of games, listen to a lot of games as a fan. What was your thoughts on this baseball season, this really kind of record-setting, historic season for Nebraska baseball?
22: I'm always impressed when a team meets their potential. I would think this team, I don't think they exceeded their potential. I think exceeding their potential would have been if they went at least one more round, you know. But I think they hit their potential. And when that happens, you know, what I saw was a lot of improvement with this team. You know, you look at a Dylan Carey and what he ended up doing, and I don't think anybody saw that coming at the start of the year. Rob Childress did a great job with this pitching staff. I thought that the team could have spit the bit after the three-game series they lost at Ohio State, and they didn't. And that, I think, is all about the coaching staff, especially Will Bolt. I think Will Bolt is the consummate Husker baseball coach. You know, he played here. He's played at a very high level, highest level you can play here. He loves this school, and fans like what he's doing. They've been very patient, and I think he has rewarded that patience, and I think they maxed out this year. They hit their potential. They were a fun group. That's the other thing. You knew they were never, ever out of a game. Some of the comebacks. I was driving back listening to that Friday night USC game. I was up in Omaha, and I didn't want to go in the house. So I just set out my vehicle and listened to our game. So it was a fun year.
1: Yeah, it's the amount of comebacks. Even you look at the regional, clearly didn't go the way they wanted, but they were down 6-3 to Ole Miss. They come back the next day after the rain delay, put the tying run to the plate.
22: Yeah.
1: Down 11-1 against Arizona State, put the tying run to the plate in the ninth inning. A team that never gave up, that clearly the coaching was there. I mean, you see a guy like Carson Yasso, who he had to go through a lot to become a pitcher who just threw strikes. Became an All-American. He's going to make a lot of money. Jay Sean Unger has the possibility to make a lot of money after pitching a third of an inning. I mean, there's just a lot of guys that have developed, and that's a clear sign of the coaching and the culture they have at Husker baseball.
22: And I also think having the year they did, it's going to be a lot easier to get people in the portal.
1: Sure.
22: For Will Bolt, I think it's going to be a lot easier to get people out of high school. This is a team that's trending upward. I don't think this is a one and done. And you know, baseball is one of the more transitory sports, even before the transfer portal, where you change your roster quite a bit every year. But I think next year there's a lot of anticipation for similar results.
1: Yeah, and getting key cornerstone pieces back in freshman last year, freshman All-American, and Drew Grigo, who was a high school shortstop that played at an All-American level in a new position in right field. You have Jeter Worthley, who's a legit catcher. I mean, defensively, he's one of the top guys in the league, and near the top of the lineup, he's somebody who's going to hit 330 plus he might for a season. I mean,
22: where do you find a catcher at the top of the lineup?
1: Well, apparently here in Lincoln.
22: I mean,
1: he's a Lincoln guy.
22: When he led off the first time, I remember looking at that going, really? And wow. I mean, so you know, you're looking at him a little closer and you're like, oh, well, now I get it. You know, now I know why he's leading off. And he's a stud.
1: Yeah, they have pieces. They sort of know how they want to address this roster in the offseason. There's been reports of who they might have in the transfer portal. Nothing official yet. They're going to evaluate junior college prospects. That's pretty big at Nebraska. It's not like the SEC. You're not going to throw bags at certain players, six-figure numbers at players to bring them in here to play baseball. And so you got to evaluate the junior college level, and they've certainly done so at a high level. Hour number two is coming up. We'll have Trivia Tuesday in segment two of Hour Two. Stick with us here on Sports Nightly.
0: Hey, you going to the Comedy Festival this year?
2: The what?
0: The Great American Comedy Festival.
2: What's that?
0: The festival they have every year that honors Johnny Carson.
2: Every year? Since when?
0: Like 2008.
2: What?
0: Where? At the Johnny Carson Theater.
2: In Norfolk?
0: Yeah.
2: Well, who's performing?
0: Charlie Behrens is the headliner this year.
2: Charlie Behrens? I see his videos all the time. He's hilarious.
0: Right? They're also bringing in Bluebird Improv with Matt Walsh. And a bunch of other funny improvisers.
2: That's a pretty cool lineup.
0: And they bring in a bunch of other nationally known comics. They have a world-class magic and comedy show. And the adults-only late show at the District Event Center.
2: And this is in Norfolk?
0: Yeah.
2: Norfolk, Nebraska.
0: Yes. Look, go to their website, greatamericancomedyfestival.com. You can buy tickets there, see their full lineup, even check out who's performed in the past.
2: Huh. You know, they really should publicize this festival more.
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